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1: This is Wade Rathke with the Daily Voice of the People News Bulletin. Hunger strike continues protests by the Cockroach Party in India over the country's treatment of students. Between 2014 and 2024, $261 million in compensation for 250,900 workers was won by the DOL Office of Federal Contract Compliance. More than 22,600 workers received new job opportunities or salary adjustments. Trump has now gutted the agencies. Homeland Security declined to release the names of officers involved in high-profile killings, most recently this month in Maine and Texas, leaving officials and residents clamoring for information while altering a past policy of transparency to the public. Andrew and Tristan Tate, prominent influencers in the so-called Manosphere, long based in Romania, were arrested by federal marshals in Miami in connection with new criminal charges of rape and sex trafficking in England. Chinese startup Moonshot AI released Kim K3, the world's largest open-source AI system, allowing anyone to use, modify, and build on it freely, narrowing the lead of U.S. AI systems. Netanyahu's government adopted divisive laws to shore up his right-wing base before coming Israeli elections. Israel is funding a multi-million-dollar U.S. influence campaign using AI-driven text and conservative media, seeking to improve its public reputation. In investigations involving Alibaba, Eagle Bank, and Abbott Laboratories, the Justice Department declined to charge companies or executives, even when prosecutors thought executives or managers were involved in the wrongdoing. In Germany, grocery stores and retail shopping are banned from opening on Sundays. Now, there's pressure to change. From coconut sellers to billionaires, more than 90% of Brazilian adults, more than 140 million people, regularly use PIX, a government-run program that allows users to transfer money in seconds on cell phones at no cost. In less than 6 years, PIX now handles more transactions in Latin America's biggest economy than credit and debit cards combined. More than half of Americans disapprove of how the Supreme Court is doing. 46% say it's based on ideology, not the law. Voice of the People Daily Bulletin presents People's News about action issues that demand action. This is Wade Rathke, and this bulletin is brought to you thanks to Acorn International, Local 100, Social Policy, and AMFM.
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0: So My District. 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

What's up, Arkansas? What's up, Internet? This is Sound Salvation Radio on KABF, the punk rock radio show of all time. And we're on every Monday night, 9 to 11. And this is your host, Andy, coming on the airwaves. And we just played some cool stuff. And we're going to play more cool stuff. And hope you will give us a call and make a request if you'd like. Maybe a dedication, possibly. 501-433-0088. That's the number. 501-433-0088. Just played Black Flag, Can't Decide. Before that, I think we had... Lipstick Stains from Memphis. And before that, we had the Specials. Right? No, Avail. We had Avail before that. That's right. Avail. And that song was called Forgotten. Before that was the starting off the show song, which was the Specials. And it was called... I can't read that. But anyway, it was a song by the Specials off their... it's a singles collection of what I have. But anyway... okay, enough talk. We're going to get back to the jams. How about some... I don't know, maybe... okay, we're going to play Propagandi, and then we're going to play Aspera ad Astra, and we're going to play Chumbawamba, we're going to play Blue Oyster Cult, and we're going to play... we're going to play Alkaline Trio, and we're going to play the O-Pairs, and we're going to play... some metal, like Hyrax, and probably some hardcore stuff too. Anyway, all right, here we go with first song tonight from in the new block of, that's going on right now, at least, is Propagandi with the title track off their first album, Less Talk, More Rock.

All right, what's up, everybody? Yo, how's it going? This is Sound Salvation Radio Show. And we be rocking out the jams up here. Just played some indie rock stuff from Dismemberment Plan, and it came out in the late 90s, early 2000s, maybe. And that song was called Time Bomb. Before that was Alkaline Trio with the Dead End Road. Aspera before that, from, I think, Philly. That was called Say Goodbye. And before that was Propagandhi. And that song was called... I can't read the name, actually. It's really hard to read. But it was off the first song off their album, Less Talk, More Rock, which I think is their best album, and I'm a big fan. But it's also the one I'm the most familiar with. So that's kind of how that goes, you know. That's what I played. Hope you liked it. If you'd like to hear anything, the number up here is 501-433-0088. And I'm going to do one more indie rocker, and then I'm going to get into some hardcore stuff. This is Tsunami, who were around in like 93. And this one's called Flameproof Suit on Sound Salvation.

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This is Andy. How's it going? Just cranking out the jams up here at the station. And that was Blue Oyster Cult with some of the earliest stuff that was ever called heavy metal. That song's called, obviously, Godzilla. I mean, and before that was Hyrax with Bombs of Death. The name of that song, Bombs of Death by Hyrax. Before that was Pillsbury Hardcore, and that song's called Bombs Away. It came off a Victory Records sampler. Came out in like early 2000s. No, never mind. That's from 1987, Pillsbury Hardcore. And the album's called In the War Zone. And it's pretty cool. 7-inch. To behold, Pillsbury Hardcore. Who would have known? Turning Point before that, with a great song off their first 7-inch called Empty Promises. And that song has a line in it where they say, "You're headed for a fall, and I don't care at all." And there's a band that they got that from. I played right before that, called the Cro-Mags. And that song was called, unfortunately titled, Don't Tread on Me, which has bad connotations. I don't know if they were thinking about it, really, but they definitely... that song rips. And it says, "You're headed for a fall, and I don't care at all." And that's what Turning Point did. Turning Point were great. And their first album really does borrow a lot from the Cro-Mags. The first, I guess you call it now an EP. It's a 7-inch. Anyway, that was fun. Good stuff. And the first song I played there was Tsunami. I guess there's a hardcore band or something like that called that now. But Tsunami is like an indie band from like the East Coast somewhere back in the early 90s. And that song was called Flame Proof Suit. And this is Sound Salvation Radio Show, every Monday night, 9 to 11, KBF only, Voice of the People, 88.3 on your radio dial, all the way to the left. And my name's Andy, and this next song is a Spanish punk band called Escorbuto. Actually, I'm playing that after, I got TSOL queued up first, and then I'm going to play Escorbuto. So here's Change Today by TSOL, coming up after this, the most popular Spanish language punk band. Escorbuto.

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1: Farmers rebel against John Deere stupidity and score a victory. More to come. I'll tell you about it today on Hightower's Radio Lowdown. Executives climbing the corporate ladder to the top seem to lose IQ the higher up they get. That might explain why John Deere's top executive bosses have imposed an astonishingly stupid policy on America's farmers. For years, they've decreed that while a farmer technically owns a tractor or other John Deere product, the owner is prohibited from making any repairs when the machinery breaks down, stalls out, etc. Instead, the owners must call an authorized Deere dealer to fix what most farmers could handle by themselves. The monopolistic profiteer refuses to make its repair manuals available to customers or local repair shops. So, gotcha. But in 2020, Walter Schweitzer rallied with other mad-as-hell farmers and ranchers to rebel. The Montana rancher's tractor had gone kaput in hay baling season. But no, said a Deere dealer, a technician is not available. And no, you can't have access to the diagnostic computer to do it yourself. So he had to wait weeks before Deere finally got his tractor running, a fairly basic job worth about $600, but they bill Walter $4,000. That's what's called a monopoly fix, but they messed with the wrong farmer. Schweitzer, president of the Montana Farmers Union, mobilized grassroots pressure from five states, forcing federal officials to sue John Deere. This month, Deere's aloof executives settled that suit, finally letting its farm customers take charge of the equipment that, hello, they own. This is Jim Hightower saying, Schweitzer points out that this landmark win over the arrogance of Deere executives is just one stepping stone to a right-to-repair law for all products. To help push this right forward, go to repair.org, repair.org. 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
5: 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This is Andy, cranking out the jams. Before the break there, we heard some music, and it was very good. Very, very, very, very, very good music. And it was going back in time there. We had Code of Honor. I think we got the Code of Honor song. What Are We Gonna Do by Code of Honor. And before that was Ballast. Kicking Myself. And before that was Crazy Spirit with Snakes. And before that was Escorbuto from Spain. And that song was called The Incredible... I think I can translate. The Incredible View of the Vulgar. I think. I don't know. Maybe I could be getting that wrong. The Incredible Life of the Vulgar. That's what it is. Yeah. La Incredible, or however you say that, La Incredible Vida de un Ser Vulgar. I took some Spanish. Anyway, Escorbuto, crazy awesome band from Spain. And they're pretty big all through Latin America, I think. But anyway, before that was before Escorbuto was TSOL with Change Today. And we've been jamming out for about an hour and 8 minutes. We've got about 52 minutes left in the show. Thanks for hanging out. And this is Punk Rock Show. I'm on every Monday night, 9 to 11. Sound Salvation is the name. I'm going to go to some trustee from Little Rock right here with No One on Sound Salvation.

All right, that's the indomitable one and only. That's the indomitable one and only Chumbawamba right there, with the. That song came out in like I think 2003, and it was called Tony Blair, and I don't know. I think you can probably figure it out from there, but now that you know which Tony they're talking about, and Chumbawamba, obviously an amazing, talented group of people. They did all kinds of different genres and threw it all into a pretty rad like anarcho syndicalist kind of pop punk band, just straight pop, I guess. Chumbawamba, of course, they had that one like Black Mark, of course, you know, we won't talk about that too much, but yeah. Before that was Frente with a cover of New Order's Bizarre Love Triangle, of course. And I got one more song in the folk block, which I was just talking about there. One more song coming up in that. But before I do that song, I want to tell you that I also played before the Frente song there. I played Tortoise, which was kind of like almost like an EDM jam. I think it was probably with a Moog and some kind of like timer on it, I guess. I don't know how that works, but. It was kind of almost like what's that? Chopped and screwed, or like drum and bass chopped and screwed. Anyway, reminded me of something I've heard before, but in a more like subtle way. Anyway, okay, now before that, we played Delta 5 with a song called Yo. And then we had Moss Icon before that with Kick the Can. Fleshies before that with Fat Cop. Government Issue before that with A-Hole. It's after, okay, Assholes. That's the name of that song by Government Issue, which was later made into a reggae song by Minor Threat called Asshole Dub. And before that was the Government Issue song there. We had Trusty starting off that block with a cool song from the 94 came out, I think, called No One. And okay, so last song in the folk block now is going to be One More Parade. And it goes out to everybody who is a soldier. You can refuse illegal orders under the Constitution. And the Iran war is illegal as hell. So, like, go for it. That's all I'm saying. Here is Phil Oakes with One More Parade. Sound Salvation. Folk Block.

All right. I'm about to check on out of here. This is Andy, Sound Salvation Show, Monday nights, KBF. We just played Naked Ray Gun there, and that song was called Fever Island. Before that was The Wipers with Taking Too Long. Before that was The Undertones with Teenage Kicks. And before that was Mission of Burma with a song called Learn How. And we started off that song, or long block there, with Adam and the Ants, Prince Charming, Metamatics before that with Nostalgia is Dead, and XTC before that with a transitional song from the folk block into the rest of it, Dear God. And last song tonight is going to be from The Waitresses. Been wanting to play this for a while because it's Christmas in July. It's a Christmas song, and it's just such a happy tale. And the best bass line, one of the best bass lines in the new wave era, for sure. Check us out. This is The Waitresses. And then after this, we got the Fail Better shows coming up. And you want to stick around for that. So coming up next, stick around. And here is the last song for Sound Salvation tonight. Once again, check us out on the web at kebf.org. And we'll be back Monday night. This is The Waitresses with Christmas Wrapping on Sound Salvation.

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I've been your bitches. And now we're on a vacation. Mama got sick. She's in the hospital. In bed. And it was pretty funny just to hear that. But just looking in the car magazine, I think he'll say something after me. But right now, boom, boom, boom, boom, boom, boom, boom. Bang, bang, bang, bang, bang, bang, bang, bang, bang, bang, bang, bang, bang, bang, bang, bang, bang, bang, bang, bang, bang, bang, bang, bang, bang, bang, bang, bang, bang, bang, bang, bang, bang, bang, bang, bang, bang, bang, bang, bang, bang, bang, bang, bang, bang, bang, bang, bang, bang, bang, bang, bang, bang, bang, bang, bang, bang, bang, bang, bang, bang, bang, bang, bang, bang, bang, bang, bang, bang, bang, bang, bang, bang, bang, bang, bang, bang, bang, bang, bang, bang, bang, bang, bang, bang, bang, bang, bang, bang, bang, bang, bang, bang, bang, bang, bang, bang, bang, bang, bang, bang, bang, bang, bang, bang, bang, bang, bang, bang, bang, bang, bang, bang, bang, bang, bang, bang, bang, bang, bang, bang, bang, bang, bang, bang, bang, bang, bang

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check it out. This is a radio program. It is called Fail Better on KBF Little Rock, the voice of the people. I'm your host, Peter. And we'll be here till, who knows, 1 a.m. We just heard a set of music that was Boards of Canada with You Retreat in Time and Space off of their brand new record, Inferno. Before that, Christian Kleiner, Floating Friends. That's on electronic music from The Lost World, 1998 to 2001, Volume 2. Before that, Styrofoam, If You Tell Me the Truth, I Will Kill You. It's from their short album about murder. And then we opened up with Scoop, well, with the Knot Twist, with Scoop. And that was off the, late 90s, kind of putting the Moore back in Morrissey on Moore Music. And we opened the show, as always, Swans, You Know Everything Reprise, 1991. Anyway, we got a lot more to get to, so I'm just going to keep it moving. Thanks for listening.

All right. We just heard Marilyn Crispell with Mark Friedman, Hank Roberts, and Jerry Hemingway with Entrances of Light. And before that, two tracks from Jim Nolman, Weird Vihuela, and a Wolfpack number one, and Orcas with Waterphone. That's off of his record Playing Music with Animals, which I have to give all the credit to Kate for finding that one. And Kate's coming home tomorrow, so maybe we can get her on air. Talk a little Jim Nolman, interspecies communication. But you are listening to Fail Better, a radio program on KBF Little Rock. I'm your host, Peter. We got about an hour and 10 minutes left, but I just want to let you know before we get back to it that if you enjoy the show and if you find yourself wanting more, the Fail Better archives are more or less up to date, or will be more or less up to date. 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So we should be up to date in the next couple of weeks or so. But let's get back to it.

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That was Sarah Benson with Flutes of Interior Time, 2007, I forget. And then before that, Robert Slapp, hell of a name. Robert Slapp with Crystal Chamber off his release, Atlantis, Crystal Chamber. You are listening to a jazz program on KBF Little Rock called Fail Better. I'm your host, Peter. We got like, I don't know, 27 minutes. And I forgot where I was for a second. But, we got more music than we got time. So, let's get back to it. But before we go anywhere, in the mix, Cassiopeia, Mint Jams, live at Chuo Kaikan Hall, Tokyo, February 1982. Japanese Jazz Fusion. All right. Thanks for listening. We'll be back at the bottom of the hour.

0: All right.
1: This is it. Show's over. This microphone was so loud. That was Brainwave by Neural Systems with Transmutation 7.5 hertz. Brainwave by Neural Systems. I have a feeling we're going to be exploring quite a bit of their catalog. It's from 2014. And then before that, we had Folexoid with Pure, P-I-U-R-E, off their 2015 record, 3. And that's it. You've been listening to a radio program on KBF. Fail Better. I'm Peter. We'll be back next week. Thanks for listening. Stay tuned for the Jazz Bot. Oh, yeah. 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We'll see you around.

0: Thank you. Thank you very much. That was a piece by a hero of mine, Jimmy Smith. It's called Back at the Chicken Shack, which leads me to suppose that I really ought to write something called Back at the Basement, and then you might have me back. You did, didn't you? I think it was that sort of large missile that you threw at me when you said it. No, it's... bless you all for coming. There's a little bit more to go, but I just wanted to say thanks again. It really is a warm and good feeling. And, I love you too, mate. Bless you. Thank you. Jimmy Barnes, ladies and gentlemen. And, how you feeling, Jay? Pretty damn good. Right, that's good.
1: Ridiculously good.

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1: Welcome to Isla Earth. Montana ranchers will tell you non-native plants are tough to wrangle, and getting rid of them, even tougher. Take leafy spurge. This 3-foot Eurasian perennial probably found its way to America 2 centuries ago in an impure bag of seed stock. Gradually, it crossed the country to now flourish in the northern high plains in cattle country. Leafy spurge germinates easily and has deep, complex roots. Cut it out, and it regrows from the tiniest scrap. It crowds out native plants, reducing biodiversity. And the cows won't even eat it. It can even wipe out crops. And overall, experts estimate that in Montana, Wyoming, and the Dakotas, noxious weeds like spurge cost the economy at least $140 million a year, and probably much more. Most eradication methods accomplish little. So recently, after heavy regulated testing, U.S. Department of Agriculture scientists introduced spurge's native Eurasian predator, the flea beetle, which eats its roots. In test fields, flea beetles cut spurge by 90%. But native plants, instead of rebounding, got beat out by another, less nasty non-native, a European meadow grass. Scientists say this biodiversity buster illustrates the importance of stopping invasives before they spread. Here's hoping they corral the problem soon. Learn more at islaearth.org. Isla Earth is recorded on the campus of California State University, San Bernardino, and produced by the Catalina Island Conservancy, because Earth is an island.
2: That sound? That's flowers putting up a fight. Thousands of them at the Alzheimer's Association Walk to End Alzheimer's, raising funds and awareness for a breakthrough in the fight against Alzheimer's and all other dementia. Join us at aoz.org/walk.

I really appreciate y'all listening this evening. I'm glad to have an outlet to share these beautiful, haunting sounds with the crew. And as such, this next one goes out to the man who makes it all possible, DJ Michael Martinez. Love you, brother. But I'm DJ Patrick, here representing BV Dub and East of Oceans on the air. You know, Brock has said he's going to shelve this project because the breaks are so unbelievably fast. But Brock, if you're out there listening, man, please keep this project going indefinitely. It means everything to us out here hoping for a better world. This is the Rhythm Room on Voice of the People.

0: on a desert island, and you can only pick one artist's work, it has to be the work of Brock Van Wyk.
1: She's got the
0: Beast
1: vibe.
0: Of Oceans, BB Dub, Earth Household. It's the most healing music I've ever heard in my entire life.
1: Put your hand to the radio. 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
0: Like, I really do feel like we are being touched by angels here in the studio right now.
1: It's divine. In the way that only music can be. Thank you, Patrick, for sharing this with us.
0: Okay, we got more people to talk. Sam, say your business.
2: Really enjoying the show and the mix tonight. As always, Patrick showing us how it should be done.
1: Love you, Patrick.
2: Wish you were here.
0: DJ Joe.
3: What's up, Patrick? This is a great mix. I know nothing about this music, but I'm completely enraptured, so thank you.
0: DJ John.
4: Patrick, thank you so much for these super jams. It's basically just jam after jam after jam after jam and just keeps getting more sick. Like every song just keeps getting sicker and sicker. So I never heard you before, but I'll definitely check you out again. So thank you.
0: That's what's up. That is what is up. Here we go. Next.
1: We're just at
0: Terminal
1: started.
0: San Francisco. No, it's about to go crazy. All right, let's do this.

Right. That last one was called Safe Harbor, out on Legendary Dance label RNS Records. And, you know, I kind of struggled for what perfume to pair with us tonight. But, of course, it's Eternity with its conjuring of the ocean and, you know, both its advertising and the scent itself, not to mention its name. Eternity, of course. I couldn't pick a better name for this sound. All right, this next track is called 1995 to Forever.

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2: Hey, welcome to the Boom Hour, everybody. Another Wednesday, and I'm in the studio, in the booth. I'm your host, Vinny Boom Boom, every Wednesday, 7 to 9 p.m., coming to you, kicking out 100,000 watts of power from downtown Little Rock, Arkansas. So come on in. Water's fine, 88 degrees, a little warm out there, but that's all right. Kick back with a beverage and stay with me for the next couple of hours. And spin tunes. Don't know what's going to come out of the playlist, but it's all in the name of rock and roll. This, that, and all the other. Put it together every week. Going to get into a bunch of new music. And let's see. It's a lot of good stuff coming out 2021. So thankful that artists are still creating. Always create. Create or die. Correct? So some of the new stuff we got, track from Los Lobos, some UMI from Australia, new Iron Maiden, that's right, Wallflowers, some Charlie Parr from Minneapolis, and much, much more. But first, you ever feel like, not really where you should be, that you're gonna make it? Well, I'm right there with you. Here's James McMurtry. We can't make it here. It's the Boom Hour here on KUBF 88.3, the voice of the people.

along with the school and the hospital and the swimming pool. Dust devils dance in the noonday heat. There's rats in the alley and trash in the street. Gang graffiti on a boxcar door.

Yes. The bottle rockets, yo. Yeah, I hope you're enjoying retirement, Mr. Henneman. Brian Henneman, the face of the bottle rockets, announced his retirement earlier, but surely gonna be missed. We're at 7:19, almost 7:20 in the evening here, Wednesday. What are we, the 20, I don't even know what day it is. I mean, I know it's Wednesday, but the date, the 21st. 21st of July. Time is just going. Tell you who's not retired is Two Cow Garage. They've got their 20th anniversary coming up. They had their first band practice 20 years ago, September 4th, 2001. And they're going to be celebrating 20 years coming up on August 21st. So if you're in the Columbus area, go to the show, support them. They're one of the best rock and roll road warriors that I know. They just keep at it. They're under the radar. A lot of people don't know about them, but they're absolutely one of my favorite bands. So if you're in Columbus, August 21st, Two Cow Garage 20th anniversary show. That's awesome. So we're going to play some Two Cow right here. Here's Lucy and the Butcher Knife.

Ride. That is new from Roger Bryan and the Orphans. And I learned of them the first time 10 years ago. For that little set, I mentioned Two Cow Garage is having their 20th anniversary, but at the 10-year anniversary, they held that at the Whitewater Tavern, 2011, and Roger Bryan and the Orphans were on the bill and just fell in love with them, and so I've kept up with them and always eager to hear some new stuff, and that was new from Roger Bryan and the Orphans. Love it. And before that, heard Bright Lights from Todd May's Let's Go Get Lost, which came out last year. And a special shout out to Todd. Love you, brother. Been thinking about you a lot. So speaking of new music, what are we at? We're at 7:31 here in the evening on the Boom Hour. I'm your host, Benny Boom Boom, every Wednesday, 7 to 9. And as I mentioned, top of the hour, I'm going to be bringing you a bunch of new tracks, new 2021 music. And so let's get in this next. We'll see how many we can get in before the top of the hour, but I got quite a few. I'm going to kick it off with Low Cut Connie doing a cover of Donna Summer, Bad Girls. It's the Boom Hour here on KBF 88.3, the voice of the people.

And that's new from the Wallflowers, new single. And that title is very special to me. Roots and Wings. Feels like mom is in the house. As she would always use that phrase for me and my brother growing up. And she gives us roots and wings that we can become our own independence, but always have the roots to come back home. And speaking of moms, I think one of my, another dear friend, another mother figure in my life, Joy, is tuned in from Colorado. So welcome to the Boom Hour. We've got about 4 minutes left before the top of the hour. I think we can squeeze in one more, and then I'll meet you back on the other side after public service announcements. It's the Boom Hour here on KBF 88.3, the voice of the people.

0: created without cost. But you were too blind to see it, and you took it all for granted, and now you want to complain. Tell me just what it was that you lost.
1: Hi, Laura. Are you doing okay?
2: Hey, Malika. I just have a lot on my plate right now. I'm really behind on my rent and utilities, and I just don't know what to do.
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1: This is National Native News. I'm Antonia Gonzalez. Legal marijuana sales are happening in South Dakota's borders for the first time. It's only for medical purposes, and there's only one place to shop, a store operated by a tribe. Seth Tupper of South Dakota Public Broadcasting reports.
2: The Flandreau Santee Sioux tribe is the first seller of medical marijuana in the state. Native Nations Cannabis is a tribal business that began sales this month. A voter-approved law legalizing medical marijuana took effect July 1st. Alex Cheddar is one of the first customers. He drove to Flandreau 40 miles from his home in Sioux Falls.
3: I came here to get some medical marijuana, I guess, to exercise my rights.
2: Nobody else in the state is selling medical marijuana. That's because the state health department is not ready to start issuing medical marijuana cards yet. The tribe has its own sovereign government and doesn't have to wait for the state. So it prepared to open immediately when the new law took effect. Eric Hagan is the CEO of Native Nations Cannabis.
4: We've had more patients than expected. I think it's been a huge success for not only the tribe, but also the state of South Dakota. I'm glad that we're open.
2: The tribe requires patients to have a valid doctor's recommendation. Hagan says the tribe also accepts licenses from other states that have medical marijuana programs.
4: We've been seeing a wide variety tribal members.
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0: 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And join the Hug Man. 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Love.
1: This is Wade Brathke with the Chief Organizer's Report, El Fizio. A picture in the Times caught my eye. The caption indicated that people were jogging on Refugio State Beach in Santa Barbara County. The article wasn't really about the beach so much as about the fact that Trump and his Energy Department had used his Iran war to trigger the 1950s Defense Production Act to reopen an oil pipeline that had been dormant since 2015 due to an oil spill. Too much of this sounds like the perpetual dispute between Trump and his antipathy to California, particularly its Democratic governor, Gavin Newsom, a potential aspirant for the White House. This all sounds environmentally risky, but that's not exactly what took me to Google with the question, was Refugio State Beach the same as El Fizio State Park? The AI answer came back quickly. Yes, California El Fizio State Park is the same as Refugio State Beach. It is officially named Refugio State Beach and is a protected state beach park located approximately 20 miles west of Santa Barbara on the Gaviota Coast. Why was I asking? That answer is also available quickly. In 1968, driving a Ford Econoline van doing double duty in what is now called van life, I'd camped there for several days. The article referred to this area using a nickname, American Riviera. This was news to me, having pulled into a cheap state campsite over the Thanksgiving weekend, joining scores of other campers on a busman's holiday of tents, pickups, RVs, and whatever. Suffice it to say, we fit right in, though maybe a bit déclassé, even in that crowd. There were red and black stripes painted on the side of the van and something hand-painted on the driver's door saying, Gypsy Wheels. All of that's a longer story, but it pulled me into the article on a personal level. The reporter notes that some of the nation's first offshore rigs were built here in the late 1800s, and in 1969 came the nation's first oil spill, which brought about the modern environmental movement and radicalized many Santa Barbara residents against fossil fuels. I'd camped there, enjoyed the generosity of families in neighboring campsites, sharing their Thanksgiving dinner with me only a week before this epic, game-changing oil spill. ExxonMobil offloaded the pipeline in 2024 to Sable and its Texas-based owner. In a too-familiar story, Sable worked the referee, Trump, to restart the pipeline by taking advantage of the crippled Environmental Protection Agency and the opportunity provided by Trump's war. An earlier investigation had found that the pipeline ruptured because of severe corrosion and poor monitoring, which is a symptom of a design flaw in that kind of pipe, according to the nonprofit Pipeline Safety Trust. Federal government and the White House have doubled down and claimed the new shutoff valves that they've installed make it all safer. It goes without saying that shutoff valves are only employed after a leak is detected. Nothing about such valves is preventive, and there's no report of the company planning to lay an upgraded pipeline to modern standards and design. Department of Transportation stated that Sable Offshore is being held to safety and environmental standards that exceed normal federal standards. This is an interesting position, since federal standards have been diluted and waived, changing the benchmark, and leaving any and all to wonder if there are any standards at all. Santa Barbara County is one of the richest in the United States, but what was special about El Fizio is that it was, in fact, a refuge for people without deep pockets to enjoy a special piece of the country that was then, and certainly is more so now, out of their reach. It's not a wilderness area, but that doesn't mean that it should not be protected for the people, especially when the risks of the pipeline are demonstrably more than the small amount of oil it's carrying. It'll be no surprise when researchers and reporters uncover a donation to a Trump something from Sable, and even more tragically, when El Fizio suffers another catastrophe. This is Wade Brathke. For questions or comments, www.chieforganizer.org. You take it from here to there.
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4: 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I want you to meet Alex. Who is she? You and me. Alex stands for Asset Limited Income Constrained Employed. Alex is working families facing high housing costs, medical debt, and more months than money. 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We need programs that work for us as hard as we work for our state and families. 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
2: And the anointing don't only break yoke, but it destroys yoke. Because anything that is just broken can be fixed. But if it destroys, you won't be confronted with that again.

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Oh, Lord, have your way here tonight. Somebody's heart is broken that need to be mended. Somebody been hurt lately and they almost gave up. Somebody right here

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Oh, Lord. We come against the spirit of suicide. Somebody in a midnight for a mighty long time. Somebody here tonight been contemplating suicide.

morning. This is the coach speaking. Welcome to KBL. Y'all, we trying to start it all right. That we're getting kind of busy. So we still going to start this music off right. So I'll be getting back with y'all in a minute. Let me get y'all some music going early. But y'all got a request. Y'all know to hit me up. You know, I got here kind of late, but I really made it on time. So I did do the announcements. They already did. So we're going to get it started like we always do. Good morning, y'all.

Good morning, good morning, good morning. Yeah, listen, first song I played, that was Something Within. That's by the White Rose Gospel Singer. Me and my nephew, them, that was for Sister Dorothy Hutchinson out of Marvin, Arkansas. And then I played Rance Allen for Sister Carolyn Criswell out of Conway, Arkansas, Stood on the Bank. And then the last one I just played, it was Prayer I'll Bring You Through. I wrote that song probably 10 or 15 years ago for Little Elijah One. Rest in love, nephew. I mean, no prayer will bring you through. But I just, y'all know, if y'all got a request, hit old Coach up. We're going to try to get you the best of this tradition of gospel out, you know. So, but I got a couple more songs I know people want to hear. Well, I'm going to do this one real special right here for Brother James Fudge, y'all down there in Tucker, Arkansas, from North Little Rock. Call himself Bubba Fudge. Bubba Fudge, this go to you. We're going to go to Dumas and do this for you, brother.

about me no more. There may be somebody out there that's going through something. The Bible teaches me to pray for others, and you got a blessing. Can I get a witness here? I wish to have some sanctified folks here. I need somebody that know you can get a prayer through. Lift those hands. Tell God thank you. Thank you for healing. I can't hear you, so thank you for healing. In the name of Jesus. In the name of Jesus. Lord, I claim it right now.

0: There was a Arkansas favorite group, the late great Bishop Kendall Robinson and Chosen. So that was going to Jackie Young and all the Young family, Sharon Shepard and them. So I'm trying to, we got to do these announcements right quick. So we got to put a pause in the call, get the announcements on out the way, and then we'll go, we'll get back to the, all this. So.
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2: 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Love.
3: This is Reed Rathke with the Daily Voice of the People News Bulletin. Hunger strike continues, protests by the Cockroach Party in India over the country's treatment of students. Between 2014 and 2024, $261 million in compensation for 250,900 workers was won by the DOL Office of Federal Contract Compliance. More than 22,600 workers received new job opportunities or salary adjustments. Trump has now gutted the agencies. Homeland Security declined to release the names of officers involved in high-profile killings, most recently this month in Maine and Texas, leaving officials and residents clamoring for information while altering a past policy of transparency to the public. Andrew and Tristan Tate, prominent influencers in the so-called Manosphere, long based in Romania, were arrested by federal marshals in Miami in connection with new criminal charges of rape and sex trafficking in England. Chinese startup Moonshot AI released Kim K3, the world's largest open-source AI system, allowing anyone to use, modify, and build on it freely, narrowing the lead of U.S. AI systems. Netanyahu's government adopted divisive laws to shore up his right-wing base before coming Israeli elections. Israel is funding a multi-million-dollar U.S. influence campaign using AI-driven text and conservative media seeking to improve its public reputation. In investigations involving Alibaba, Eagle Bank, and Abbott Laboratories, the Justice Department declined to charge companies or executives even when prosecutors thought executives or managers were involved in the wrongdoing. In Germany, grocery stores and retail shopping are banned from opening on Sundays. Now there's pressure to change. From coconut sellers to billionaires, more than 90% of Brazilian adults, more than 140 million people, regularly use PIX, a government-run program that allows users to transfer money in seconds on cell phones at no cost. In less than 6 years, PIX now handles more transactions in Latin America's biggest economy than credit and debit cards combined. More than half of Americans disapprove of how the Supreme Court is doing. 46% say it's based on ideology, not the law. Voice of the People Daily Bulletin presents People's News about action issues that demand action. This is Wade Brathke, and this bulletin is brought to you thanks to Acorn International, Local 100, Social Policy, and AMFM.
4: Psalms 116 and 15 says, "Precious in the sight of the Lord is the death of his saints." 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
9: 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This is K.
10: We're going to read the other announcement out the book and go on and get back to our good gospel music. That was it for the announcements out the computer. All right, we're going to try to be kind of briefly as possible. Turn this on up so y'all can hear. All right. Wave Music Institute, founding student, enrollment is now open, starting August 15th. Ages is 6 through 15. Earn certificate of completion upon finishing course. And the founder is Ricky D. Wade. Okay. We got Emmanuel Baptist Church Annual Communion Festival. That will be Saturday, July the 25th, 2026. And it starts at 10 o'clock a.m. over with 2 o'clock p.m. And the address to that is 3323 West 12th Street. That's Little Rock, Arkansas. Got a bunch of sponsors. They got free backpack and school supplies, free school physical, free refreshment, free haircut, a bouncy house, a voter registration and education. They got the balloon artists. They got games. They got door prizes, gift card giveaway. It's suicide protection information. Massage therapy is a free health screening. And some of the sponsors is Goodfellas Barbershop and UMS Help. So that'll be July the 25th on a Saturday. And that started at 10 o'clock and it ended at 2 o'clock p.m. And the address is 3323 West 12th Street, Little Rock, Arkansas. Sounds like a pretty good deal to me. Let me see what else we got. Okay. The mission of KBF is to inform, empower, engage our listening audience to take action that serves the immediate needs and the common good of our diverse community. We create a platform of diverse culture and a group to share their music, interests, and concerns, cover news and information that impact directly on the lives of underrepresented members of the community, provide a voice for groups, individuals often overlooked by the broader community, offer public affairs and education programs to address the health and the well-being of the community. That's approved by the ABF Board of Directors. Okay. We got a couple more announcements. Get back to that. I'm gonna go back to this one later on when I see it. The book for the whole family, Live Your Dream and Never Stop Dreaming, is now available. 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And you can purchase this book at Amazon.com or Barnes & Noble. It's paperback, or you can get a hardcover. 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Or you can contact him on a cell phone, 501-295-6936. It says this book is inspiring, motivation, and inspirational. 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That's 501-372-6119. And last but not least, let me read this KBF thing. I ain't gonna read it all, but I'm gonna paraphrase it, y'all. With no glasses on. KAV of 88.3, been on the air since 1984. That's a long time. 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Say, y'all, we're going to get back to this gospel music, but I thank them for the announcement stuff. Boy, I ain't have my glasses on. Made me feel like I was still in school, just started. But we got them out, y'all. So let's get back to this good gospel music. Y'all ready to go to church now? Is all right, we go to church now? Okay.

All right. Thank you. You too. I don't know why this phone ain't ringing, y'all, but I am blessed. I know you're blessed. Somebody said I might not have a big house, but Lord, I thank you for putting a roof over my head. I might not have that old fancy car, but Lord, I thank you for providing me with transportation. I said when I looked around my family, everybody was doing fine. Somebody said the doctor gave up, shook his head and walked away from me. But then he called me back and said something's wrong. What we thought we seen, we don't see it no more. So I know I'm blessed, Lord, I'm blessed. I might not have no big bank account, but Lord, I thank you for taking care of all I need. I mean, you know you're blessed. We finna go on to old Benny Harris in a Zion 5. Let's do that for Benny. We got Zion 5. Issues with file loading, delays, or formatting errors.

That was Benny Harris in the Giant Five. Y'all, tell you what, we gonna do this for Sister Allen them. It's coming out of Pine Bluff. That's the wrong one. This phone messing up. They ain't trying to get me to do something else, trying to get me to download something. I ain't gonna do it, but we gonna do this for Sister Allen and the gang. And this Devin Pruitt and Spirit of Driven, they call this Wonderful.

That was the William brother saying, I won't have to cry no more. Listen, y'all, I got to do this right quick for all of the Reed family. Get them out the way. And I thank Sister Angela for calling in. I'm going to get you on. She calling out of Hot Springs, Arkansas. But let me do this for the Johnson family. All the Johnson family and all of the Reed family that lost a loved one. I want to give a shout out to my pastor, Gary Austin Sr. He's going to have a procedure done today in Greater 3-4 Baptist Church. Y'all know I'm crazy about my church home. I always give him a shout out. Deacon Strub and Deacon Brunfield, Deacon Hutchinson always, and Sister Angela and all the crew say, Coach, we listen to you on the radio. So shout out to Greater 3-4 Baptist Church. But this is for all of the Reed family. Brother Reverend Kenneth Williams, they traveling to go to a burial. And then one of my bookkeepers from football, some of her family, they lost some of their loved ones. So I'm going to play two songs for the bereaved family. And that's all right. And then we'll get back to this gospel music. I got to get out of here at 6:45, get over to North Rock City. But it's going to be for all of the bereaved family right here. We're going to do this here.

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FM, the voice of the people. I'm Brother Mo sitting in this morning at 2101 South Main Street playing nothing but the best in traditional gospel music right here at KBF 88.3. Good morning all over the state. Good morning to you. I'm so happy to be back in the studio with you one more game. I'm not doing nothing but play nothing but the best. Now I'm going to start out with with Aretha Franklin this morning. Some of y'all don't even know who she is. All y'all know about it is R-E-S-P-E-C-T. Respect. Yeah, we all need respect. But we got to give it to. So let me do it like this.

make it if you try. Can I get a witness? If you only hold on to God's unchanging hand, He'll make everything all right. Somebody ought to be a witness to that today. I just want to sing a little of this song.

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Good morning, Neverminders. You're listening to KABF 88.3. And we had a request coming in just as the coach was leaving. And I didn't quite catch the name, but I think it might have been Mrs. Allen. So Mrs. Allen, that was for you. That was Take Your Burden to the Lord, the Blind Boys of Alabama. And that was very enjoyable to kick off our show today. Thank you. I loved that one. And Seth is with me today, and he was able to find that one on the fly. And we've put together quite a sweet little list of silly love songs, which we know aren't silly at all. They help us get by. So we're going to start off with a few for you. So we hope you enjoy, and please, if you've got anything you want to hear that makes you think of love or feel love or that you just a song you love, call up. We're here for you.

0: Good morning. It's Never Mind the Morning on KABF 88.3, Voice of the People. You got Ashley and Seth here helping you usher in the day, and we welcome you. All right, so what do we have here?
1: That first song, Joanne, was by Michael Nesmith, and if any of you have heard of the Monkees, really? He was in the Monkees and a big force behind the Monkees. Great songwriter, really interesting guy. Check out his solo stuff. So that was his song, Joanne. Fun fact, I think his mom invented Whiteout and made a bunch of money. And so later, I could have this wrong, but later on in life, he inherited her fortune.
0: Oh,
1: and so he could just make music. And then you should talk about the next song.
0: Oh, yeah. This one, so I recently saw the classic Harold and Maude, and if you haven't seen it, I recommend it. It's about people who are different and not well understood. It's a love story for certain. And Cat Stevens did the soundtrack for that, including that song, If You Want to Sing Out, Sing Out. And I learned something down the rabbit hole of this movie over the weekend, which was Elton John was approached to star in the movie. I think it was like 71, and also write the songs for the movie. And he was just coming up at the time and turned it down. He thought it wasn't a really good career move because it wasn't a well-known movie. It became a cult classic later, but just not a good turnout for this movie. It was a little too strange.
1: Ended up doing okay, so.
0: He did.
1: Reg did okay.
0: That's right. When you're a star, you're a star. But anyhow, I never knew that about it. And then they replaced the actor. And of course, Cat Stevens did an incredible record and

0: good movie, so check it out if you feel like it. And then
1: David Bowie.
0: We had a little David Bowie with Heroes. So yeah, we're here for you today. We hope you're enjoying the morning. And we got a few more for you. Call in anything you feel like. All right, settle in.

0: All right. Good morning, Neverminders. You're listening to KABF 88.3 FM, the voice of the people. Seth and I are here and playing some beautiful love songs for you.
1: That was Buddy Holly, as most of you, many of you might know. Just a remarkable, remarkable musician.
0: Hey, you know, I wrote my 10th grade, I wrote a 10th grade paper on Buddy Holly. I loved him so much.
1: You were
0: in high
1: school.
0: Of
1: your time.
0: No, it's great.
1: That was Love is Strange. Yep. Before that, Astro Gilberto, Fly Me to the Moon, Magical Voice. If you've heard Girl from Ipanema, that was her, likely, with Stan Getz. Before that, Groovy Kind of Love by the Mindbenders. That was from 1960, Manchester, England. Just a sweet song to my ear. And before that, Carole King.
0: Oh, I know. My favorite record of my childhood.
1: Tapestry.
0: I looked at that cover so many times, and every song was good on it.
1: That is a remarkable record. And it's one of those things where, again, if you're from the era where we used to listen to albums all the way through, that album is arranged very purposefully, one song after another, highly recommended. And then next, we are going to go Buddy Holly, Texas, Patty Griffin. I think a number of us around here are fans. I know Marty's a fan. Thanks again, Marty, for coming in last week. That was really fun.
0: We had so much fun last week.
1: Patty's been living in Austin. She grew up in Maine. But she's been living in Austin, Texas, and just one of my absolute favorites. This one is called Up to the Mountain.

0: Wow. That was a 1-2 punch.
1: Tracy Chapman with Stand By Me. That was live at the David Letterman show, of all things. Like Ashley said, just a voice that's an invocation. Mm-hmm. And before that, Up the Mountain, Patty Griffin wrote that song, but it was originally recorded by Solomon Burke, who I think you have, didn't you, at King Biscuit?
0: Oh, yeah. Solomon Burke, King Biscuit, circa mid-90s. I can't remember, yeah.
1: Yeah, that's great that you were able to meet him. He's a legend. It was covered by Jeff Beck also, and Kelly Clarkson, who, full disclosure, I think her voice is extraordinary.
0: Yes,
1: agree. So it's also called the MLK song, so it was inspired by Martin Luther King's I've Been to the Mountaintop speech, and I just think it's, I don't know, I'll listen to her read the phone book, as they say, or sing the phone book. Mm-hmm. Next up, Nick Drake.
0: I love this one.
1: Time Has Told Me.
0: Yes, enjoy.

0: All right. That was a special one. I love that one.
1: That song reminds me of Ashley, who's went to college for primatology.
0: I know. I wanted to be Jane Goodall, but I just, didn't have
1: good aspiration. You've done great work on your own. But yeah, the Kinks, just a quick shout out. I had two conversations in the last 2 weeks with people who really appreciate the Kinks locally, and it made me happy because they're a truly remarkable band. So shout out to Jonathan and shout out to Bill. We had great conversations about the Kinks. And if you haven't checked them out, really look into their whole catalog. There's a lot of remarkable music there, very different, but a lot of it incisive and playful and worth your time.
0: Great.
1: Before that was World Without Love by Peter and Gordon. Peter Asher, I don't know if any of you listen to the Beatles channel, but it's on satellite radio. And Peter Asher is still around, and he's just such a sweet and insightful guy. I think you can stream it online. Paul McCartney went out with his sister for a while in the old days.
0: Oh, wow.
1: He's just very humble and knows a lot about music. So nice. That was him, World Without Love.
0: Beautiful song.
1: And then don't we have a number for people to call and request?
0: Yes,
1: if they want?
0: We do. 433-0088. So if you have something you want to hear.
1: In the 501 area.
0: In the 501, of course.
1: Well, who knows? People might be listening
0: you're so
1: in
0: New
1: Cell
0: Zealand.
1: Phones,
0: yeah. Yes. 433-0088. Call in anything you like. And we'll see you in a little bit. We have some ads for you. See you in a minute.
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3: This is National Native News. I'm Jill Freitas. Pueblo leaders and environmentalists are angry that the U.S. Bureau of Land Management released an environmental assessment last week with the intent of eliminating a buffer around Chaco Culture Natural Historic Park that has prevented oil and gas leasing. As KUNM's Jeanette Didios reports, BLM is offering just 2 weeks for public comment on the report.
4: A Biden administration order placed a 20-year ban on oil and gas development on federal lands within 10 miles of Chaco, a UNESCO World Heritage Site. This upset some Navajo communities who rely on royalty payments and infrastructure for oil and gas for their livelihoods. President Boone Nigrin said thousands of Navajo oil and gas allottees would be negatively impacted by the decision. But in April, the BLM gave the public 1 week to comment on a proposal to expand oil and gas leasing around Chaco. The current proposed environmental assessment has three options: leave the buffer intact, reduce it to 5 miles, or remove all protections. Chairman for the Chaco Heritage Tribal Association, Brian Vio, who is from Acoma Pueblo, says the administration is not working with Pueblo communities, despite tribes working together to create an ethnographic study on why this landscape is vital to Native cultures. The study is a first of its kind, he says, and was conducted by the Pueblos themselves.
5: It really traces the ethnography of this cultural and sacred landscape from our present-day communities to great houses in Chaco, but also everything in between. All of humanity, the land and the resources, the animals, the water, all of those things have connection. That connection is maintained through the generations of those of us who are the practitioners.
4: Members of New Mexico's congressional delegation have also condemned the BLM announcement as a move to push for more oil and gas drilling. The All Pueblo Council of Governors has continued to invite Secretary of Interior Doug Burgum to visit Chaco Canyon and hold a consultation with Pueblo members. But he has not responded. For National Native News, I'm Jeanette Didios.
3: Across Canada, as of the weekend, there were nearly 900 wildfires burning from the Atlantic provinces to British Columbia. Northern Ontario is one of the regions that's been hardest hit. One Indigenous community there has been destroyed. And as Dan Karpinchuk reports, Indigenous leaders are calling on the federal government in Ottawa for more support.
6: At least one small First Nation in northern Ontario was burned to the ground by a devastating wildfire, one of nearly 200 alone burning in the province. Residents fled the Collins First Nation by boat, many having only a few minutes to gather some personal belongings. Helen Pavala is the chief.
7: It was just a matter of minutes before my members would have died.
6: Collins is only one of 10 communities, Indigenous and non-Indigenous, that have been evacuated as wildfires ripped through the region. The Collins First Nation is now in ashes, and its residents say they face an uncertain future. The Assembly of First Nations is calling on Ottawa for help, including financial support. Linda DeBassigue is the Grand Chief of the Anishinaabeg Nation. She says when the wildfire first approached the community, the chief herself tried to contact government officials, but they said they were not aware of the fire.
7: And so had the community waited for the official emergency response activation, this would be a recovery mission at this point in time, which is unfathomable.
6: DeBassigue says the community now needs accommodations, food, and especially a government committed to support rebuilding. One of the problems is that the Collins First Nation is not federally recognized as an official Indigenous First Nation. DeBassigue says the Anishinaabeg Nation Grand Council, which includes 39 First Nations, does recognize it and is supporting members by providing accommodation, food, and clothing. For National Native News, I'm Dan Karpinchuk.
3: And I'm Jill Freitas.

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5: 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I want you to meet Alice. Who is she? You and me. Alice stands for Asset Limited Income Constrained Employed. Alice is working families facing high housing costs, medical debt, and more month than money. We are the majority of Arkansans. We need programs that work for us as hard as we work for our state and families. Hey, policymakers and politicians, it's time to meet Alice. Who is Alice? All of us.
6: Good morning. It's Ashley and Seth here. Listen to KABF 88.3, Voice of the People. And
7: yeah, that was... There's a lot of interesting information during that break. I love National Native News. I learn a lot. Yes. Marty called in with a request.
6: Oh, yes, Marty called in. Thank you, Marty.
7: And so the next one up is Showboat by Henry Gross. This is a request from Marty. Thanks for listening.

0: Oh, that was a good one.
1: Penny in the Quarters. I can't get enough of that song. Before that, that was You and Me. Before that, Showboat by Henry Gross. Thanks again, Marty. I was looking him up, Henry Gross. Apparently, he was the youngest musician to perform at Woodstock.
0: Oh.
1: Because he was in Sha-na-na. Born in Brooklyn like me. And always learning things from you, Marty. Thanks for listening and calling in. This next song, I think, is really applicable to Ashley's silly love song theme. Mm-hmm. So if you haven't heard it before, listen to the lyrics. It's a cover of a song by Nick Lowe. This is Elvis Costello and the Attractions with What's So Funny About Peace, Love, and Understanding.

0: That was Rufus Wainwright covering Beatles song Across the Universe. Incredibly talented person from an incredibly talented family. His father, musician, also made the first 45 I ever bought had a song called Dead Skunk on it by his dad. And just incredibly talented family. Before that, so I'm going to do this kind of reverse. Two songs before that was What's So Funny About Peace, Love, and Understanding, which I just think is an extraordinarily great song. And there are lyrics in there that say, "And as I walk on through troubled times, my spirit gets so downhearted sometimes. Mm-hmm. So where are the strong and who are the trusted? Mm-hmm. And where is the harmony? Mm-hmm. Sweet harmony." And mm-hmm. luckily we have Ashley's show, Silly Love Songs. And so she chose Silly Love Songs, a cover of that by the Glee cast that has remarkable harmony in it.
1: Oh, it's just a discovery.
0: Yeah.
1: And that was the inspirational song for this show. And I just, yeah, Glee. It's a fun little show, little piece of candy.
0: Yeah, it was great. And yeah, more songs coming up. Mm-hmm. Let's go.
1: Let's go. Coming up. No, they will not announce. Just enjoy.

0: All right.
1: All right. That was Miss Nina Simone. I mean, incomparable.
0: Yeah.
1: In my book.
0: Doing a cover of a Bee Gees song, and like most of her covers, completely finding the heart of the matter.
1: Oh, God,
0: famously,
1: yes.
0: She covered "I Put a Spell on You."
1: Oh, God.
0: And Screamin' Jay Hawkins, who made that song, when he heard her cover, said, "That's the way I meant it to sound when I wrote it." And before that, Lenny Kravitz with "It Ain't Over Till It's Over."
1: Yeah.
0: Oh, no, I'm sorry.
1: You missed
0: I got that
1: Terrence
0: wrong.
1: Trent.
0: Yeah, Terrence. It was now Sananda Maitreya. "Sign Your Name."
1: Ugh, such a
0: just
1: good one.
0: Just such a sweet song.
1: Great
0: and,
1: voice.
0: Yeah, next up, a cover of a Bob Dylan song by Rhiannon Giddens with "Iron and Wine." And I'll just mention, after that, a Staples Singers song.
1: Oh, yes.
0: And
1: Mavis.
0: On the 30th of this month in Bentonville,
1: yep.
0: Rhiannon Giddens is playing at the Momentary
1: with
0: Mavis Staples.
1: Miss Mavis Staples.
0: And so that's going to be a remarkable show. So anyway,
1: we'll
0: next,
1: be there.
0: Forever Young.
1: Okay. Enjoy.

0: All right. Good morning, everybody. We're here in the studio. Seth and Ashley, Miss Denise.
1: Yay! Yes. Yay.
0: That's right. We're here for you.
1: We have very little time left, so quickly, Forever Young with Rihanna Giddens and Iron and Wine. Staple Singers doing What the World Needs Now.
0: Oh, yes.
1: Love, Sweet Love. Oh, Aretha doing You Send Me, Aretha Franklin, one of the most extraordinary voices of all time. And coming up now, a request from Ro. Thanks for calling
0: Ro.
1: Very much appreciate it. Ain't No Mountain High Enough with Marvin Gaye and Tammy Terrell.
0: Right. That's right. Here we go.

0: All right, that was Dinah Washington.
1: What the, a difference a day makes.
0: That's right. That's
1: and then right. Before that, request from Ro. Thanks again, Ro. Ain't No Mountain High Enough.
0: Oh, yes.
1: Marvin Gaye and Tammy Terrell.
0: That one will lift your spirits.
1: All right, getting ready for...
0: Yeah, it's Denise coming on in a little bit. We're having a little chit-chat here, enjoying ourselves. So.
1: Enjoy your Tuesday. Enjoy your week.
0: Yes.
1: Thanks for visiting.
0: Yeah, we enjoyed playing some songs for you, and we shall see you next week. Thank you so much, everybody. And if... Yeah, see you next week.
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3: The Indiana bat, Cattle Mountain salamander, and the winged maple leaf are some of the Arkansas animals conservation voices say could be harmed due to changes to the Endangered Species Act. The Trump administration recently rescinded the regulatory definition of the word harm. It removes federal protections for the habitats of endangered and threatened species. Jewel Thomasulu with the Endangered Species Coalition says this opens the door to projects that disturb wildlife habitat as long as they don't directly kill the species.
4: We know that the Trump administration and industry is going to look to abuse this by taking all the chance that they can get to destroy habitat and have unchecked activities like logging, mining, oil and gas development.
3: In a statement, U.S. Fish and Wildlife Service defended the change, calling the old definition of harm a misguided example of federal overreach and a burden to landowners. Several conservation groups have filed lawsuits against the Fish and Wildlife Service and the National Marine Fisheries Service. Thomasulu encourages people to make their voices heard on the Trump administration's interpretation of the Endangered Species Act.
4: With enough public outcry and pressure, the Trump administration can roll back their decisions. Congress can also step in and avoid this rule.
3: There are nearly 40 endangered species in the natural state, including the Ozark hellbender, the largest salamander in North America. I'm Frida Ross, Arkansas News Service. 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
1: This is Kwame Abdul-Bey. I want you to meet Alice. Who is she? 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Alice stands for Asset Limited, Income Constrained, Employed. Alice is working families facing high housing costs, medical debt, and more month than money. 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We need programs that work for us as hard as we work for our state and families. Hey, policymakers and politicians, it's time to meet Alice. Who is Alice? All of us.
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0: Yes, we coming in hot this morning with Tupac. Ha! Because why not? We'll be talking about why Tupac was chosen in just a moment. But first, want to let you know that you are listening to Community Voices right here live at KBF 88.3 FM, where we are the voice of the people. I am your host, the Reverend Doctor. You can call me Denise for Community Voices. And Hotep is already on the line. Hotep is already on the line. Want to make sure that you know that you are greeted in the spirit of Salbona this morning. Each and every week that we show up, you are greeted in that spirit of oneness that binds us together by our humanity. And there ain't nothing you can do about the fact that we are bound together by that humanity. But what we can do is talk about how that manifests when we are face to face, interacting human to human. Like, how does it show up? And that's always the spirit that undergirds every conversation that we have, where we center blackness in the context of the human story. Yes, that's what we do on Community Voices. We center blackness in the context of the human story. So if you are human, this story is about you. We simply gonna focus on black folks. And I want to make sure that you know that the phone lines are open at 501-433-0088, 501-433-0088. I do need to make a few announcements this morning before we talk about the song and before we get into our EJI tidbit that will lead us into our conversation. Garbo Hearn at Pyramid Art Books and Custom Framing and Hearn Fine Art is preparing for the September. The Wisdom Wednesdays, there's a series that she does. Wisdom Wednesdays. Let me slow down. Wisdom Wednesdays. And what she's looking for, she's asking you to think about what is it that you are saying as you age, you feel like there's something that you can't do, but you want to do? Like, a lot of people will say, well, I'm old now, you can't teach me anything, or I can't learn, it's hard for me. But there are some things that you are really interested in learning, really interested in knowing. Like, what are those things? And she's requesting those suggestions so that she can make sure that she's tailoring the Wisdom Wednesdays to us, to the community. And so if anybody wants to shout out to me, area code 228-236-7440, a topic that you would be interested in for Wisdom Wednesdays about what you would like to learn how to do as you age. This is really a conversation catered to people who are close, if not already, in retirement. Another announcement that I'd like to make is about Chris Jones. Chris Jones will be here on the air with me on August 11th. On August 11th, Chris Jones will be in the studio live right here at KABF 88.3 FM. Chris Jones, who is running for congressman, and he is, and before that, so we are also going, I'm going to host his campaign in my home on the night before. So August 10th, will be the people's table. So all around the state, Chris Jones is traveling to have what he calls the people's table. So just showing up into spaces, very intimate spaces where you can sit down with him and have conversation. I mean, face to face. It's not going to be one-on-one, but it's going to feel like it. And so we are inviting you to both of those spaces. August 10th, the people's table. And then August 11th, Chris Jones will be here. And of course, we have time for me to make that announcement again and again. We also have an announcement. Let's see. I pulled this announcement from somebody. That's what I do. I go on Facebook and I be pulling y'all announcements. I'm not going to stream for myself, but I will pick up what you put now. Let's see. Okay. Vibe Events presents. Wait, let me put my glasses on, y'all. Vibe Events presents Aunties and Uncles, Grown Vibes for Grown People, Sunday, August 2nd, from 4 p.m. to 9 p.m. And this is curated for ages 35 and up. You can RSVP only at the Eventbrite, and it's a relaxed dress code. There will be music vibes, classic R&B, soul, hip hop. There will be a full bar, food, and games. Oh, that's why I see those spades up there. And it's going to be held at the Attic Bar, 801 West Markham Street on the second floor in Little Rock, 72201. The Attic Bar at 801 West Markham Street on the second floor in Little Rock, 72201. I also want you to know, what else did I pull? I know I pulled something else. because I could have sworn I pulled it from Cornelius's page. So let me go to Cornelius's. I thought I did. It's another announcement I'm supposed to be making, y'all, but I can't find it. And so I'm not going to worry about it right now. Hopefully I'll remember. But I want to take a moment to just, first of all, hold space for Tupac. I just want to hold space for Tupac. Tupac, it doesn't matter to me what kind of music you like. It doesn't matter to me whether you are a person who has decided that secular music is no longer connected to sacred music, that you feel like there's a disconnect. Like either you listen to gospel or you listen to secular music like R&B and jazz and all of those things, and never the twain shall meet. I don't care how you view music, Tupac is a musical genius, period. End of report. And he is no longer with us, was shot down by us, by black folks. We're going to talk about that. But first, before I do that, I just want to hold space for Tupac. And because Tupac is a rapper, there are some people who have automatically dismissed him, again, because there's only a certain kind of genre of music that you are interested in. And so you haven't taken the time to get to know him. You haven't taken the time to sit with him. You haven't even given him a chance to see if he is someone that you would be interested in, someone who could tickle your brain, not just your body with the beat, but your brain with the words. And so in this song called Brenda's Got a Baby, it's interesting because my mama's name is Brenda. You know what? Her name is not Brenda. She gave herself that name, but that's another story for another day. Brenda's Got a Baby, that's the name of the song. And basically what Tupac has done, he has simply charted the progression of a person's life when community fails them. And community starts at home. So when your family fails you, then there is a there's a trajectory that you are on that Hezekiah, for those of you who have to source everything in the Bible, that gives you that Hezekiah experience. I can see the writing on the wall. And so here Tupac is showing us the writing on the wall. Here you have a 12-year-old named Brenda who is pregnant. And the family act like they don't notice that her body has changed. Wait, what now? She 12 years old and you can't tell. I'm reading The Color Purple again, and they call it big. You can't tell she big. You can't tell she big again. Nobody wants to talk about it. But for a 12-year-old to be engaged in sexual intercourse, that means somebody older than her is coercing her. Somebody older than her is assaulting her, harassing her, abusing her, raping her. That's the only way she gonna get pregnant. 12-year-olds don't know nothing about running around here trying to be pregnant. Now, in this day and age, I do know that 12-year-olds know about sex. But this Brenda in this song is being molested. Tupac tells us. That's how I know. And the family act like they don't know. So she has the baby in the bathroom, throws the baby in the trash. And then the family act like they mad at her, put her out. A 12-year-old? You gonna put out? Because she want to run away and the social workers are calling you and you tired because you got to get off work because you don't feel like dealing with all that. And so you just let your 12-year-old out into the street. Okay, what is a 12-year-old going to do in the street? The only viable option she has is sex work. That's the only viable option. And so that's what at least she has enough frame of mind to enter into that industry. As dangerous as it is, on all the physically dangerous, it's sexually dangerous, it is emotionally, spiritually, it's dangerous on all of those levels. But what choice does she have when her family and her community fails her? So then she ends up prostituting. She's not complaining. Y'all talking about her. Y'all want to shame her. Y'all done put her out in the street. And now look at her. But she says, listen, I'm not even complaining about it because it's paying the bills. And I got to pay the bills because I ain't got nowhere else to go because my family has turned me away. And nobody in community has picked me up. And so now she's a prostitute. And she ends up killed. But no, get me wrong. She tried to do something before she became a prostitute. She tried to sell drugs. And then she ended up getting robbed. And I know what that's like. I don't know what getting robbed is like, but I know what it's like to try to sell drugs because I did that. I was so in love with this man, and his lifestyle was just intriguing to me because I'm a good girl. I grew up on the straight and narrow. And so he was like, okay, I'm going to show you what to do. And so I went in there, called myself trying to, baby, this not your ministry. That wasn't Brenda's ministry. She had to figure out something else that would help her pay her bills. Look, I'm over here just trying to be curious. She's trying to pay her bills. So she ends up in sex work as a prostitute, and then she is murdered, and she ends up dead. And when Tupac starts the conversation, he said he doesn't even think that Brenda knew that just because she lived in the ghetto, that did not mean that she didn't have promise. That did not mean that she did not have purpose. That did not mean that she did not have a pathway. That's not what growing up in the ghetto means. But nobody told her that. Nobody showed her that. And so she ends up dead. That's what happens to Brenda. And that's what's happening to a lot of our children. I don't care what you look like. That's what's happening to so many of our children. We're being failed by our families first. We're being failed. Failed by community second. And the world ain't never meant to do right by us. So, of course, the world is failing us. And then we find ourselves in these precarious situations, and the people that are on the outside looking in have nothing but judgment and shame for us and not understanding. I'm doing the best that I can with these circumstances. And let me just say this for the record. I don't believe prostitution and sex work. I'm not even going to call it prostitution. I don't believe sex work should be illegal. It's your body. You do what you want to do with your body. And I guarantee you, if the industry was dominated by men, it would not be illegal. I guarantee you that. But because they cannot figure out how to capitalize, because they got to fight with the pimps and the blah, blah, blah, blah. Oh, baby, all you got to do is legalize and we'll be fine. And the Brendas of the world, many of them would still be alive. Talk to Nevada about it. And so Tupac is giving us this insight into how calling us to order this morning to say, hey, I need you to take a look at your family. I need you to take a look at your community, and I need you to come together so you can figure out how to fight against this system. Because many of us cannot fight against the system because we fighting against each other. We fighting in our house. We fighting on our job. We fighting in the church. We fighting everywhere. I ain't got time to be fighting no system. I'm trying to survive. So Tupac says, listen, let me show you what's going to happen if we don't get ourselves together, because what happens to Brenda as an individual affects the entire community. And that's what leads me into our EJI tidbit for today. It's right here, our EJI tidbit for today. On July 21st, 1913, 35 black men at Oakley Farm, a segregated prison camp in Mississippi, burned to death when the neglected dormitory they were locked into at night caught fire. On July 21st in 1913, 35 black men at Oakley Farm, a segregated prison camp in Mississippi, burned to death when the neglected dormitory they were locked into at night caught fire. I definitely wanted to bring that up, first of all, because I'm from Mississippi, so I know the Oakley prison camp very well. I'm also aware that it is now an alternative school that primarily targets black boys, but they're the predominant enrollment is their black children, and it is alive and well, that school, right now on that same campus. And I date a guy who worked there now. I used to date a guy, he worked there now. So this same prison camp where you murdered these people, now you're using it to house the children that you got set for the school to prison pipeline. And I brought it up because in Arkansas, we think about, for some of you, I'm sure you immediately thought about the Wrightsville 21. Because this is a similar story, that you have these children that you have locked into this place where you consider them criminals. You consider them in need of being locked up. And now you do not protect them. You do not care about their bodies, and they end up dead. And so for that to happen here in Wrightsville, and then for it to happen in Mississippi, what are we saying? That this is a common experience for black folks. So when we start talking about community today, I'm not just talking about Little Rock community. I'm talking about black folk community, because we are experiencing experiencing blackness on every level, no matter where we live. And so we have to get ourselves together to say, listen, this is not just an independent story. This is not something that just happened in an Arkansas. Even now when we talk about gentrification, even now when we talk, all of the things, we talk about white flight, all of the things we can talk about, it happens systematically, and it's been happening systematically, and it targets black folks, but it affects the entire community. It affects the human story. It affects everybody who is human. And so I wanted to lead us into that conversation using Tupac. I appreciate this song. I appreciate his attention to life experiences, coupled with the fact that as black folks, we got to get ourselves together, because what's happening to one is happening to us all. And what made me think about all of this was Saturday. I want to thank Dr. Karama Neal. She will listen. I've said this before. When I tell you, she will extend the invitation. Now, you ain't got to show up, but she will extend the invitation. So I had an opportunity. Oh, it was just busy for me this weekend. So this was Sunday. Sunday, I had an opportunity to go to an event that they had at her church, St. Andrew AME. They had an event called 7 Up. I don't really know the name, but it was about 7 Up. Seven speakers in 7 minutes talking about the subject of up. So it was like look up, love up, listen up, some up. Because it was 7 different speakers. And her daughter was one of them, Ayoka. And when I tell you her daughter did that, she took those 7 minutes to tell a story about her life. And then she connected it to her relationship with God. She wasn't saying y'all need Jesus. She wasn't saying you better get glow, you better get saved. No, she said, let me show you how the parenting that I had and the experience that I'm feeling now connects me to my spirit and reminds me of my faith. She did that. When I tell y'all she did that, I might even play it one day. And then after that, we went to the Chris Jones block party. They were having a block party on Gaines Street right here in Little Rock. And y'all listen, I sweat profusely. You know how some people say, I don't sweat, I glisten. I sweat just on a regular basis, I sweat. So in that 96 degree weather that felt like 107, baby, look, they had them spray bottles on that table. I kept going up there. She said, ma'am, you can just take it with you because I'm spraying my face. I'm rubbing ice on my head. But we were outside having the conversation about Chris Jones's campaign, and Rodney Block was the entertainer for the afternoon. And Rodney Block got up and he started to greet us, and he started talking about the Lord. Okay, so already I did the dog. I did the dog tilt. And so then Chris Jones himself got up because Rodney was introducing Chris Jones. So Chris Jones gets up and he started talking about the law. And so here I am again. And Chris Jones basically preaches a sermon. Yeah, Chris Jones is a preacher. He's a Baptist preacher. He's a rocket scientist. He's a published author. He's a politician. He's a whole lot of things. He's a dad. What does he call himself? A girl dad. He's a husband. He's a whole bunch of things. And so he basically preaches a sermon because somebody invited him to a church and he ended up at the wrong church. However, the word that was preached in that church was preached for him. Have y'all ever been that way? Has it ever been that way that you in church and you listening to a sermon and you start looking around because you like, wait, he talking to me? How he know? And you start getting all nervous and antsy because you're like, who told you? But it's based on that passage of scripture, that verse in scripture that says that the word of God will not return void. Okay, so whatever it is sent out to accomplish, that it will do. If, of course, it is rooted in God. And so whatever word that pastor sent forth, it did not return void. It accomplished the purpose within the spirit of Chris Jones. They told him whatever it was that he needed to know. And he shared that with us. And so by now, after Rodney Block brings up God and then Chris Jones right behind him brings up God. So now I'm feeling some kind of way. Because the very next thing that Chris Jones says after he preaches the sermon is, We are well poised to win this campaign, but we can't do it without money. And so I'm like, so I started looking around. I'm like, so the preacher needs some money. And now you here in the community asking for it. Like, why you ain't ask for it in the church? That's what I'm thinking. And so that's what got me on this roll that I'm on right now. I mean, I've been up. I'm talking about, I've been thinking about this. I've been up a couple of nights just trying to do the research and all of that. And I said, so you done been to church. And I'm, he, but okay. If you are a 501c3, let me just pause for a moment. If you are a 501c3, it is not legal for you to participate in political endeavors. So the church cannot write a check to Chris Jones. The pastor, sure enough, better not write no check to Chris Jones' campaign. That is illegal as a 501c3. However, y'all know how to do workarounds. Y'all know how to raise money and then give it all to Johnny Sue and tell Johnny Sue to go turn it in at the, I think it's 921. The campaign office for Chris Jones is 921 West Markham Street. If you're looking for a sign, if you are looking for whatever you might be looking for in order to support the campaign, that is his office, 921 West Markham Street. So y'all know, we know how to do that. We know how to collect money for whatever we need to do. We do the benevolent fund. We know how to do that. And so I just want to make sure that I'm clear. As a church, you are not allowed to participate in political endeavors. That's why most churches that want to be politically active, they have another arm. They have an arm of the church that can be a 501c3 is when you is the nonprofit, but there's a political number. You got a political number that you can use that'll allow you to do that. So that's the way churches, that's that workaround. Let me start another branch of our church so that we can do the things, and it will be legal for us to do so. And so we go low time. The harvest is plentiful, but the laborers are few. The harvest is plentiful, but the laborers are few. So the harvest is plentiful. Yes, there's so much work that needs to be done for the Chris Jones campaign. But listen to me when I say he is 3 points ahead. We are well poised. But the key is money. And so because they were talking about church, I'm like, where can we get this money from for his campaign? And so that made me think about, okay, well, where is black money? Okay. Beyond the church, where is black money? And so I started thinking about the Divine Nine. Are y'all familiar with the Divine Nine? Those are the sororities and fraternities, the black fraternities and sororities. Historically speaking, there's one that came in. I did not know that a fraternity started, Iota Theta. I did not know a fraternity started in 1963 in response to the civil rights movement. I did not know that. I just found that one out. But I'm well aware of who started it. My frat started at A511119006 Alpha Phi Alpha. And then my own sorority, that was in 1906. And then here comes my sorority. I'm a legacy, so honestly, I didn't have a choice. I'm AKA, and we were founded in 1908. And then we also have, after that, we have Kappa Alpha Psi, the Pretty Boys. Both of my brothers belong to Kappa Alpha Psi. And baby, they can show enough do that stroll. They can roll them shoulders, baby. You better not give my brother Dwayne, the one that's coming on the air soon when we can figure out this technology. You bet not give him a cane. And then if you get Derek and Dwayne together and both of them got canes and you turn on the music, they finna stroll all around this house. That's in 1911. And then actually the sorority that serves as their sister organization is Sigma Gamma Rho. Not sure how that happened because they were not founded until 1920. And then we have Phi Beta Sigma. Blue Phi, you know. I love it. Do you hear me? I love to be in the space with all of that. And then their sister organization is Zeta Phi Beta. Listen, when I was in college and we were pledging, remember I pledged AKA, we are known for being pretty girls. But we strut and we hold up our pinkies and we all cute and we all dainty. We can step, but we're going to do it in a way that's elegant. When I tell you them Zetas will get out there and break them doggone chains, they would step so hard, they would break them chains. At the time, we were like, look at them, our country. That's at the time, but now I got nothing but mad respect for them. Yes. So these are the Divine Nine. You got Alpha Phi Alpha, Alpha Kappa Alpha. You got Kappa Alpha Psi. You got Sigma Gamma Rho. You got Zeta Phi Beta. You got Phi Beta Sigma. You got, who am I missing? I'm missing some folk. Did I say Delta Sigma Theta? It's nine of them. That's why they call it the Divine Nine. Oh, wait a minute. Lois right here. Ecclesiastes 10:19 from the King James Version. Verse 19 says, a feast is made for laughter and wine maketh merry, but money answereth all things. A feast is made for laughter and wine maketh merry, merry, M-E-R-R-Y, but money answereth all things. Okay, well, let's go with that. But let's also be reminded that the love of money, though, is the root of all evil. I just had to remind somebody of this the other day. They had the audacity to talk to me about money. They had the audacity to act like I was concerned about some dollars that I had let somebody borrow. I said, listen, you ain't never got to pay me back, because one thing I do is give expecting nothing in return. If I ain't got it to give, I'm not giving it. If I need it, I'm not giving it. If I give it to you, you can have it. If you pay me back, that's fine. And so I said, don't you ever talk to me like that again, because I understand the need for money as a vehicle that we need to use to get things done. And that's what I do with money. I use money as a vehicle to get things done. I didn't even see that. Look, y'all, I got on these headphones. I didn't hear anything. I don't even see the light flashing. If there was somebody calling, y'all call back. Let me see if I can get myself together. I didn't even notice the light. I use money as a vehicle to get things done. And that's what I'm talking about this morning. We need to use money as a vehicle to get things done, because Chris Jones is 3 points ahead, right? Why do you think the Republicans were so up in arms because he left off that little bitty square off of his sign that said paid for by the Chris Jones campaign? He just left off one little bitty rectangle and they lost their mind. I'm talking about they ready to sue. They want him to be disqualified. Because he's threatening them right now. So he is in the position. So that's what I walked away from. That's what I walked away from the block party with. First of all, Denise, make your donation. First of all. I need to go get my book bag. Yeah, I don't think I missed anybody's call. I think it's just something going on with the phone. But, you know, it would not be KABF if we were not having something going on with the phone. You know what I forgot to do? I forgot to thank y'all this morning. Because even if there's something going on, even if there is something going on with our equipment, I'm not going to complain about it. Because we wouldn't even have the equipment if it weren't for you. So even if it needs some tweaks, we're going to do everything we got to do to get these tweaks. We're not going to complain, because we are grateful, because you make it possible. Because right now I am streaming globally from this studio because of the equipment that you all made possible. And I know you made possible. You made it possible because I was the one running the campaign when the money came in and bought the equipment. So I know you did it. So I just want to remind you of how grateful we are that you are making it possible for us to be here. And I keep reminding myself, because I keep acting like we here to do something for y'all. That's how it sounded to me one day when it came out of my mouth. Because I'm a processor. When I walk out the door, I start Monday morning quarterbacking this whole conversation that I'm having. And when I was walking out the door, I said, no, Denise. The only way you can be here is because of them. Like, they make it possible for you to be able to do the things that you want to do. You're not doing nothing to help them. They're helping you. This is the only station where we would be able to have these conversations, and you make that possible. Here's Lo saying, your contribution does not have to be enormous. Donate $5, $10, or $1 to...
1: Hello, this is the General Mix.
0: Okay, I guess that phone is throwing me off, y'all. Y'all, your contribution does not have to be enormous. Donate $5, $10, or $1 to Elect Chris Jones. Yes, and so I had to go get my journal because that's where all this information is. And so let me run down this Divine Nine. Alpha Phi Alpha 1906, Alpha Kappa Alpha 1908, Kappa Alpha Psi 1911, Sigma Gamma Rho 1922. I can't believe I left out the Q Dolls because as soon as I showed up at the block party, the keyboardist, his name is William, from Rodney Block's band, I saw him, I spoke to him, he came down to hug me. He was like, you know, we having an all-white party on Saturday. So there's an all-white party happening on Saturday at 8 o'clock at the venue at West Wind in Maumelle. And it's sponsored by, I'm going to say, the Omega Men. I know they call you Q-Dogs when you're in college, but my understanding is that once you graduate, you're supposed to begin to live into being an Omega Man. So Omega Psi Phi 1911, their sister organization, Delta Sigma Theta in 1913, Phi Beta Sigma in 1914, Zeta Phi Beta in 1920, Iota Phi Theta in 1963. So those are the Divine Nine, and I wanted to make sure that I lifted up when they were founded because they've been here a long time. And so I was looking for, in my mind, how can we support Chris Jones? He said, listen, we are poised to win. We are 3 points ahead. I cannot do it without the money. Gotta have the financial resources. So I'm looking for the financial resources, and I said, okay, let me just do this. If the Divine Nine decided to just donate $100 for each one of the organizations, just the whole organization, I'm talking about just the national organization, just $100 from Alpha Phi Alpha Incorporated, just the whole thing worldwide, just $100, that's $900. If they decided to do $500, that would be $4,500. If they decided to do $1,000, that's $9,000 right there. Just from them. And I'm just talking about from the corporate office. But think about how many chapters each one of these sororities and fraternities have just in Little Rock. So if the chapter decided, say, hey, all of us gonna give, look, I'm saying I'm starting at 100, but y'all definitely can give more. Because I'm looking for the money. Remember, I'm looking for the money. Where is the black money? It's in sororities and fraternities for sure. Another place I was looking for the money. Oh, wait, let me correct something. I am centering blackness in this space, but it's going to take more than black people to vote for Chris Jones for him to win. All the black people in Arkansas can vote, and that will not do it. So it's not just us. The onus is not just on us, but I'm lifting us up because I'm centering blackness. And so then I started thinking about the social clubs that we have. What about the Junior League? And what about the social club that I was in when I was growing up? I was in Jack and Jill. So when I say I'm looking for where the black money is, I know it's in these spaces because I grew up in these spaces. My mama was an AKA. I'm an AKA. Both my brothers are Kappas. And all of us, me and my brother, I was in Jack and Jill because I remember the cotillion. I had to go out there and be and learn how to do the ball dance and blah, blah, blah, blah, blah. There's money in these spaces, black money in these spaces. And so the Jack and Jill started in 1938 by 20 black mothers who realized that their children were being overlooked. Their children were not, even though they knew their children were excellent, their excellence had no opportunity to grow. So you can be excellent all you want, but there have to be opportunities afforded for you to live into that excellence. And they recognize it. Like, our children need to be able to go to museums and cultural institutions. Our children need to be able to go to theater performances and concerts. Our children need to be able to go to educational workshops and lectures. Our children need to be able to go to leadership development programs. Our children need to be able to go to public speaking opportunities. Our children need to be able to go to community to engage in community service projects. Our children need and have the right to be part of this socialization so that their excellence can manifest in ways that are even surprising to

thing. And so she wanted to sing Justin Bieber's Baby. Listen, I don't know. 7-year-old tell me she wanna sing whatever song she wanna sing. That's what we about to pull up. So we pulled up Justin Bieber. I didn't know the song, but it didn't take me long to learn the chorus. And so she was just a singing. That that whatever she was singing then. Here I come in on the verse. Baby, baby, baby. We had the best time. And what am I doing? Cultivating the talent within her. You should have seen the way she blossomed when somebody was in the room saying, yes, I believe you. Yes, let's do it. Yes, let me see it. And she danced and bopped all around that room. And it was delightful. And she was such a joy. So these parents of Jack and Jill said, our children have talent that needs to be cultivated, and these are the spaces. You all deny the spaces, we'll open the doors for this of the spaces. And that's why Jack and Jill was created. And as it has grown into a pretty much like a kind of black elite kind of place. Like again, this is where money is in black spaces. Jack and Jill, and also in the Junior League. And so I was trying to do the numbers because it says that there are 271 chapters at Jack and Jill. I was like, oh, okay, well, if there are 271 chapters and each chapter donated $100, how much money would that be? What if they donated $500? Well, how much would that be? I don't know if my number's right or not. $227,100 for $100. $500 would yield $135,500. $1,000 would yield $271,000. Like, so wait a minute. You mean to tell me we sitting on $271,000? We sitting on $144,500? I don't even know. Now, don't even get me started with the church. Because I wanted to see what are the black mainline, the mainstream denomination churches, right? How many black churches fit up under that umbrella? So when we're talking about African Methodist Episcopal Church, the African Methodist Episcopal Zion Church, when we're talking about the Christian Methodist Episcopal Church, when we're talking about the Church of God in Christ, when we're talking about Baptist churches, when we're talking about United Methodist churches, when we're talking about Presbyterian churches, there are black churches in each one of these denominations. Well, of course, AME, Zion, and CME. I mean, they were meant to be. they started out black. They had to for their story. The process of affirmation is very powerful for our children. I know you wrote kids on here, but I hate it when we call our children kids. And so I'm changing it up on you, Lo. The process of affirmation is very powerful for our kids. It's very powerful for our children because our children are not kids, because kids are young goats. And so I know a lot of you all say, well, don't you want them to be young goats? Because doesn't goat stand for greatest of all time? Well, that's what y'all say. But then you turn around and read the Bible, and the Bible says in Matthew 25 that there's going to be a day when Jesus comes. If you believe the story, I'm not saying believe it. I'm just saying this is what it says. That when Jesus comes, again, he's going to separate the sheep from the goat, and the goats ain't getting in. So you're going to raise your children as young goats because they the greatest of all time. And then they're going to grow up to be the greatest of all time. But according to your own theology, then they're going to go to hell. So all of this is important. I keep telling y'all, I learned this from Ruby Carter Welch. I will never forget it. She said, it ain't what they call you, it's what you answer to. I do not allow children in my space to answer to kids because I don't call them that. So that's why Lo says he understands. Lo says, look, I'm not worried about Lo. We get into it all the time. We probably gonna get into it tonight. But I'm asking myself, where is the money? And there's no, and so you say, well, Denise, you're talking about organizations, denominations that are not local. They don't know anything about Chris Jones. They don't know anything. It doesn't matter because this is what Tupac is saying. Tupac is saying, listen, Brenda belonged to a family who obviously did not care about her. Because they would not allow her to be 12 years old and get pregnant and just pretend like they don't see that she done had a baby, that she's pregnant. She done got big. And then if you know she done got big, why y'all ain't looking for the baby? She done put the baby in the tray. Ain't nobody looking for the baby. And then you know, don't tell me you don't know who the molester is. Because I know the stories all across every culture, not just black culture. You know who it is, especially when it's in your family. And y'all ain't said nothing. And then y'all done got mad at her and put her out. Okay, so here's where so Tupac is like, listen, Brenda don't know no better. This is how she's grown. She thinks that this is what life is about. How would she know any differently? She's 12. Somebody in the community has to come along and say, come here, sugar.
When I used to show up and to do after school work,

0: And I would give them, I always had, as part of the contract, I had to give them a pretest and a post test. And so I would tell them that because it was a pretest and post test, I could not help them because I had helped them all along the way. I could not help them. I said, so y'all are going to, I know what's about to happen. Y'all are going to call my name. You're going to want me to come over and you're going to want to help me. And I'm going to say, sugar pie, honey pot, I'm sorry, I'm not going to be able to help you. And so one day, that's exactly what happened. There was a young girl, a young queen, who called me over, and she was like, Miss Denise. I don't remember what she asked me, but I said, no, I can't help you. And this is what she said. She said, I thought you said you were going to call me sugar pie, honey pot. I said, I sure did say that, sugar pie, honey pot. The baby wanted to hear that. She wanted to hear somebody call her sugar pie, honey pot. And so the community now has to come and pick Brenda up and change the trajectory of her. I get so sick and tired of when something happens to somebody's mom. When your mama put you out, somebody said, well, they ain't got a mama no more. Yes, they do. We become the mother. They might not have their biological mother, but whoever said, stop believing all these narratives that the only mama you will ever have is your biological mama. That is not true. I'm a mother right now, and I ain't never had a child birthed from my body. And so somebody has to come along. And so you, as all of these organizations, you may not be local to Little Rock, but you have a connection all across the world. And so all you have to do is use your network. Listen, we need every chapter of Alpha Kappa Alpha to donate $100 to the Chris Jones campaign, because that's what community does. We show up wherever the need is and we make it happen. And we need every chapter of the Junior League. We need every chapter of Jack and Jill. I'm gonna call my network. I need y'all to send us some money, right? And that's how you can. It's no reason why we can't make this happen. If we don't make it happen, it's because we have not learned our lesson from Joyce Elliott, because that's what happened to her. Joyce Elliott was. Has anybody talked to Joyce? I have. You know what? Shame on me. I have not reached out. Y'all, anybody know what's going on with Joyce? Y'all, let me know. There's no reason we can't make this happen. It's because we haven't learned our lesson, because Joyce was also well poised, but the money didn't come in. Shame on us for that. Shame on us for that. So if we have learned our lesson from her campaign, then we can say, we got to find this money. We got to find this money. Lo says this. In 2025, black folks spent $1.98 trillion in the U.S. economy. Blacks need to be better educated in directing our resources. In 2025, black folks spent $1.98 trillion in the United States economy. Blacks need to be better educated in directing our resources. Yeah, okay, this is what I think. So I agree with you. Here we go again. I agree with you. Blacks need to be better educated. Blacks need to do a better job of directing our resources. I want to say, I agree with you on that part. But about the educated piece, I'm not going to claim that anymore. I used to say that too. Like, we got to do a better job educating folks around these issues. Life is about choices. Every time you spend money, that's a choice that you make on how you want to spend your money. You don't need no education on how to spend your money. You know how to spend your money. You know where to spend your money. You know how much to spend, because you do it every single day. Every single day, you make sure that you have what you want and what you need. And sometimes you forego what you need for what you want. So I don't have to educate you on it, but we do need to do a better job of directing our resources. 100% right on that, Lo. I got you. And that's what I'm talking about today. I'm talking about here this man is. Caller, are you on the air?
1: Yeah. My question would be just a bit. Here's again, I'm familiar with you back, brother. What are the Divine Nine and all the other organizations that we have, so to be? Who are they really working for? Are they working for us? Or are they working for someone else? Because if they are working for us, they got a sorry ass job. No, I'm very familiar with the Divine Nine. Matter of fact, I'd go back deeper than that if I just wanted to. I'm not going to get off into it. But who are they really working for? These are questions we need to ask about our leaders and things. Who are you really working for? See, because we caught up in the getting to heaven and the material things and all these things. But the divine, I'm not wrong, I'm not even going to mention the name, because really I can get very damn upset about that and other things too. But that is the question we need to ask. Preacher, who are you working for?
0: Okay, thank you, caller.
1: Who are you really working for?
0: Gotcha, we gotcha. We gotcha. Who are you really working for? Well, let's go back for a moment. Let's see if we can answer that question. So here's low first. Always choices and consequences of those choices. Yes. And so we make choices on how to spend our money, and every choice we make carries consequences and in some cases repercussions. And that's why I said one day I continue to say this to people. Don't ever ask me, do I have the money? Do I have the money? Ask me, is this how I want to spend my money? Because that's the question I ask myself. Is this how I want to spend my money? And that is what guides my my actions as it relates to the monetary transactions. So the caller says, who are the Divine Nine? Who are they working for? Well, remember when I talked about the Junior League and how they came into existence? It was because there were spaces, social spaces, that were being denied to the mothers as well as their children, their entire family, their entire community. That's what happens, continues to happen across this country for any number of populations, but especially for those of us who are members of the African diaspora. And so they wanted to create the space. And so when you think about the sororities and fraternities, they were creating this space for socialization. And so even now, if you go online and you do even just a little bit of research, because all this information that I got, this was a cursory search. I did not dig as deep as I do on other days because I just was not interested. You know, I just was not. The other times I'd be digging for days because it's intriguing to me. And one thing takes me to another. And before you know it, I've been on here for 4 hours. But I wasn't that interested. I just wanted to get some numbers. And so they wanted to create these social spaces. And if you go on now and you do just a little bit of research, it'll say that the Junior League feels like a sorority. And so it's born out of purpose, but it turns into a created space that you're missing from the system of white inhumanity. You're looking at the system of white inhumanity and you see, oh my goodness, they have country clubs. Oh, we ought to have a club. See, that's what happens. And so we lose sight of the purpose because Junior League was not created to be feel like no sorority. That was not the purpose. And when we think back historically in the space of blackness, we've lost sight of our purpose. Even when you think about Tupac, y'all don't like him, but he closer to rap than what y'all listening to now, because he's conscious. Tupac is conscious. Rap started out conscious. But what happened? Rap started out conscious, yes, but amongst people who did not have a lot of money. And so once the system realized, oh, we can exploit this if we just give them some money. That's all we got to do. And so once the system stepped in and started taking over the music, the system then says, well, if you want to make the music, you're going to have to stop talking like this. And they say, oh, okay. But then how do I need to make the music? Okay, well, if you want to make music now, then all your women need to be bitches. All your videos need to have women that don't have too many clothes on. So you can see they, what you call that little bottom that comes out when you have on the shorts, and that little bottom that comes out of from your gluteus maximus. I don't know what that's called, but we want to be able to see all of that. And then you got to call them hoes too. And so now what do? We convert. We comply. We let go of who we are to become what they want for the money. That's what begins to drive us for the ability to be able to say we can do the same thing y'all doing. Just like when I say, sometimes I'll say something like, well, I don't want to be like that. And then they'll say, well, that's what the white people do. And then I'll say, well, is that what you want? You want to be white? Is that the goal? I don't care what they're doing. I don't care how they're doing it. That's not who I want to be. I'm not going to pattern myself after them. And that's what ends up happening. And so we're still working for ourselves, but we're working for, I think we're working for ourselves, but we're working for ourselves with a misguided purpose. And so we are not keeping the main thing the main thing. Right now, for us in Arkansas, for everybody who is a human, the main thing is getting Chris Jones elected. I mean, we need to elect some other people, yes, but this race right here with Chris Jones, it is important. And so we're trying to figure out where is the money. So I am challenging y'all. I'm sending in $100. That's what I'm doing. So I'm challenging y'all. That's my donation. It's going to be $100. Because like I said, I'm starting at $100. I know I mentioned $500 and I mentioned $1,000. Let Virgil Miller send his $500 in and his $1,000 in. I'm going to send my $100. And I'm looking for the little card, y'all. The little card that tells us, tells you where to send the money. Like, why can't, what is going on today? I got time to tell you on Thursday because I can't even find a little envelope. I brought the envelope in with the number. I called myself trying to get it all in for you. But there's so many ways that you can donate to the Chris Jones campaign. Primarily, you can go to the office at 921 West Markham Street, right here in the city of Little Rock downtown. And I can also tell you the number to his campaign manager, Kimberly. That is her name. Let me give you her number. She'll be more than happy to receive. She'll be more than happy to receive this the donation. I'm just looking up her number right now so I can give it to you. Kimberly. So her number, this is Chris Jones' campaign manager. Her name is Kimberly. Her number is 501-413-3745. 501-413-3745. If you want to make a donation, you can do so. She'll give you all the information that you need to make that possible. And so the conversation is about this. It's about how do we recognize when one part of our body has failed us. Once we recognize that, what can we do to step in to fortify the person that has been dropped? How do we scoop down and catch them before they fall? And even if they fall, how do we reach down and pick them up so that we can help them along their way? So that we can go from, yes, your family may have failed you, but we got you, boo. We got you. And so then how do we do the work as community across all of the different aspects of lived experience? We got to show up for everybody in every way. We got to show up in for the school. We got to show up in the housing. We got to show up in employment. We got to show up in healthcare. We got to show up in religion. We got to show up in politics. We got to show. And that's why it takes community. And so here we are. We have an opportunity to make history. There has never been from Arkansas a black person in the White House representing us. Never. We have the opportunity now. We have access to the money now. What you gonna do? What you gonna do, boo? We'll see. Thank y'all so much for joining us for Community Voices. You have been live right here at KBF 88.3 FM, where we are the voice of the people. You have been tuned in, and you are ready to be tuned in to what's next? What's next, y'all? Did you say your girl Lola? Usually I say your girl Lola is already here. She already in the house, but today she is not because she is allowing me to do Jazzy Tuesday. So right after station identification, I'll be right back with 2 hours of jazz that you do not want to miss because I've been sitting at your girl Lola's feet and I am learning and I am ready today. We'll see you soon.
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4: Farmers rebel against John Deere stupidity and score a victory. More to come. I'll tell you about it today on Hightower's Radio Lowdown. Executives climbing the corporate ladder to the top seem to lose IQ the higher up they get. That might explain why John Deere's top executive bosses have imposed an astonishingly stupid policy on America's farmers. For years, they've decreed that while a farmer technically owns a tractor or other John Deere product, the owner is prohibited from making any repairs when the machinery breaks down, stalls out, etc. Instead, the owners must call an authorized Deere dealer to fix what most farmers could handle by themselves. The monopolistic profiteer refuses to make its repair manuals available to customers or local repair shops. So, gotcha. But in 2020, Walter Schweitzer rallied with other mad-as-hell farmers and ranchers to rebel. The Montana rancher's tractor had gone kaput in hay baling season. But no, said a Deere dealer, a technician is not available. And no, you can't have access to the diagnostic computer to do it yourself. So he had to wait weeks before Deere finally got his tractor running, a fairly basic job worth about $600, but they bill Walter $4,000. That's what's called a monopoly fix, but they messed with the wrong farmer. Schweitzer, president of the Montana Farmers Union, mobilized grassroots pressure from five states, forcing federal officials to sue John Deere. This month, Deere's aloof executives settled that suit, finally letting its farm customers take charge of the equipment that, hello, they own. This is Jim Hightower saying, Schweitzer points out that this landmark win over the arrogance of Deere executives is just one stepping stone to a right-to-repair law for all products. 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
6: 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This is your guest host, DJ Delight sitting in for your girl Lola. I am privileged and honored to be in this space, and I am so excited. I mean, I am just all jittery inside because I cannot wait to ride this musical voyage with you on this day. Thank you for being here. The phone lines are absolutely open at 501-433-0088, 501-433-0088, because whatever you want to hear, that is what I want to play. But if you don't call in, I'm gonna go with the flow. Your girl Lola has taught me to play what you feel, play what you like, play what you want to hear, and that's exactly what I am going to do today. And so I am going to get us started. I do want to honor her process. She always starts us with the ladies, so I'm going to get us started with this is Alice Coltrane on the harp.

That was Nina Simone, the legendary Nina Simone, singing I Put a Spell on You. Right before that, I finally got it to play Alice Coltrane with her harp solo. And now we have a very special dedication. This is to Lee Abernathy from your aunt, Laura Young. It is Sugar by Stanley Turpentine.

Yes, you were just listening to Lisa by Stanley Clarke. That was a request from our loyal listener. And before that, you were listening to Sugar by Stanley Turpentine. That was a special shout out for Lee Abernathy's birthday today. Happy birthday to you from your aunt, Laura Young. We're going to keep things going right now. We're going to keep things going right now with. I want to make sure that I get this next. Have another request. Y'all are on it today. Y'all are.

on it today with a request, and I am here for it. I also want to play One Night Alone with You by Earl Klugh. This is for that same loyal listener. Thank you for listening. Thank all of you for listening and for joining me here on today. I love, love, love this sacred space.

Those were two songs requested by Ezekiel. First, we had Baltimore Oriole, and then Show Me Both by Larez Alexandria. And I think it's in honor of his birthday yesterday.

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2: This is Dr. Sharice Jones Branch, and this is your Black History Moment. Civil rights attorney Wiley Austin Branton Sr. was born on December 13, 1923 in Pine Bluff, Arkansas. His family ran a taxicab business. Branton attended segregated schools in Pine Bluff and worked in the family business. Branton graduated from Arkansas Agricultural, Mechanical, and Normal College in Pine Bluff in 1942. In the 1940s, Branton joined the Pine Bluff NAACP and was arrested for violating Arkansas election laws by teaching blacks how to mark and fill out election ballots. In 1953, Branton became the third African American to graduate from the University of Arkansas Law School. In 1956, Branton filed a lawsuit against the Little Rock School Board on behalf of local African American parents. The U.S. Supreme Court unanimously ruled in 1958 that Arkansas officials must comply with federal court orders mandating desegregation. In 1962, Branton became executive director of the Voter Education Project. 2 years later, Branton was named executive director of the President's Council on Equal Opportunity by President Lyndon Baines Johnson. Between 1965 and 1971, Branton worked in the Justice Department, was executive director for the United Planning Organization, and director of social action for the AFL-CIO's Alliance for Labor Action. In 1977, Branton became the dean of Howard University Law. Wiley Branton died from a heart attack in Washington, D.C. on December 15, 1988. For more information, see www.blackpast.org.
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13: 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Your girl Lola shows up ready to give you some jazz that'll move your body, that'll spark your feelings, that'll do all kinds of things to you while you're driving down the street or walking down the street. Whatever you're doing right now, this is going to help you. Take a listen to I Am Rose with Do For Love.

Wasn't that a nice little run? We started with I Who Have Nothing by Shirley Bassey, and then after that it was Don't Rain on My Parade with Cynthia Erivo, and then it was Get Here with Olita Adams. I don't care how you gotta do it. I love that song. You Can Reach Me by Caravan. It don't make me no difference. Just get here. And then we rounded it out with perhaps the greatest contemporary violinist, Karen Briggs. Karen Briggs. And so now we are going to hear one of my absolute all-time favorites for the beginning of another sweet run. Don't touch that dial. Stay with me. We don't have but 29 more minutes. I promise I'm going to make the most of every single one of them.

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1: This is Wade Rathke with the Daily Voice of the People News Bulletin. Hunger strike continues protests by the Cockroach Party in India over the country's treatment of students. Between 2014 and 2024, $261 million in compensation for 250,900 workers was won by the DOL Office of Federal Contract Compliance. More than 22,600 workers received new job opportunities or salary adjustments. Trump has now gutted the agencies. Homeland Security declined to release the names of officers involved in high-profile killings, most recently this month in Maine and Texas, leaving officials and residents clamoring for information while altering a past policy of transparency to the public. Andrew and Tristan Tate, prominent influencers in the so-called Manosphere, long based in Romania, were arrested by federal marshals in Miami in connection with new criminal charges of rape and sex trafficking in England. Chinese startup Moonshot AI released Kim-K3, the world's largest open-source AI system, allowing anyone to use, modify, and build on it freely, narrowing the lead of U.S. AI systems. Netanyahu's government adopted divisive laws to shore up his right-wing base before coming Israeli elections. Israel is funding a multi-million-dollar U.S. influence campaign using AI-driven text and conservative media seeking to improve its public reputation. In investigations involving Alibaba, Eagle Bank, and Abbott Laboratories, the Justice Department declined to charge companies or executives even when prosecutors thought executives or managers were involved in the wrongdoing. In Germany, grocery stores and retail shopping are banned from opening on Sundays. Now there's pressure to change. From coconut sellers to billionaires, more than 90% of Brazilian adults, more than 140 million people, regularly use PIX, a government-run program that allows users to transfer money in seconds on cell phones at no cost. In less than 6 years, PIX now handles more transactions in Latin America's biggest economy than credit and debit cards combined. More than half of Americans disapprove of how the Supreme Court is doing. 46% say it's based on ideology, not the law. Voice of the People Daily Bulletin presents People's News about action issues that demand action. This is Wade Rathke, and this bulletin is brought to you thanks to Acorn International, Local 100, Social Policy, and AMFM.
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1: 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I want you to meet Alice. Who is she? You and me. Alice stands for Asset Limited Income Constrained Employee. Alice is working families facing high housing costs, medical debt, and more month than money. We are the majority of Arkansans. We need programs that work for us as hard as we work for our state and families. Hey, policymakers and politicians, it's time to meet Alice. Who is Alice? All of us.
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6: 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It's the voice of the people. I'm glad you're here. 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With a custom set list that I put together just for today, it's an eclectic, quilted, stitched together multiple genres, songs going back to back, weaving in and out of each other, related to current events, memorials for people, thoughts on the season, and we'll start it with a band called Say Sway, featuring Carly Myers on the trombone and vocals. They're a duo that made an album called Love with the song Summertime. 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

What even all samples were those? Elf Lady, do you know? Definitely some blues and funk vocal samples used in that track that's by Zugma called Make Me Feel Good from A Future in Blue, requested and suggested for D-Gold Radio Show by one of the listeners. 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We're glad we've got 100,000 watts of power to go across Arkansas with this. And if you're just flipping through the channels, passing through on the highway, or if you're a local person who keeps your boombox or stereo tuned to it continuously on the 88.3 frequency modulated channel, we're glad that you're here. 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I'm DJ D Gold right here in the radio booth in Little Rock, Arkansas, and we're reaching people around the world through KABF.org webcast that's going out into Radio Garden and other places to the Rooskies. Started the show off with Carly Meyer's band, Say Sway. Now, she also had the band Roar with an exclamation point, but that was easily confused with other bands who also called themselves Roar. And she was in the band Yohimbo, which was a trio a bit earlier, and that was another great project of theirs. But Adam and Carly plays trombone, creates those songs, and sings them. So she did Summertime off their album Love. It is not widely known, but it should be. Rest in peace. It's time to do another memorial tribute segment of music here. When a musician or artist that we know and love passes away, we do carry on by continuing to listen to their music, and I like to bring it up on the radio show and talk a little bit about their bio and past. This one's for the drummer, Rodney Holmes. If you hadn't heard yet, Rodney unfortunately passed away at too early of an age, but I saw him play mostly when he was collaborating with Steve Kimmock, variations of the Steve Kimmock band. It was phenomenal. He has the album 12 Months of October by Rodney Holmes and the album Eudaimonic by Steve Kimmock Band, both featuring drummer Rodney Holmes. And this is his song, Electric Wildlife.

truly a monster drummer there, as I'm sure you could tell. His name is Rodney Holmes. His solo album that is accessible out there is 12 Months of October, but you've heard him on more tracks than you realized. He's the drummer on Santana Smooth, which was a mega hit. But he's worked also a lot in jazz spaces with the Brecker Brothers. He's worked with Joe Zawinul, Maceo Parker, Wayne Shorter, Bill Evans, Alfonso Johnson, and many others. But I primarily saw Rodney Holmes play in the jam band space with a fantastic guitar player called Steve Kimmock. And we just learned that Rodney Holmes passed away at the age of 60. Rest in peace, Rodney Holmes. Here's the new album by Deer Tick, Coin-O-Matic, on the Gold Radio Show.

That was the song Eyelid by Deer Tick from Providence. TTB up next, off the album Let Me Get By, the Tedeschi Trucks Band with Susan Tedeschi and Derek Trucks and Company.

And that's what it's like to go see the Tedeschi Trucks Band live when they're just really jamming out and communicating with musical instruments, and that slide guitar is in there. That's called the Satie Groove, an instrumental by TTB. Of course, they do have a lot of singing as well on their songs. They're great. Before that, we heard Deer Tick, Rodney Holmes, Say Sway, and Zugma. Stay tuned for Los Lobos, Wall of Voodoo, and Lobster Newberg coming up before the top of the hour on D-Gold Radio Show. This is Los Lobos, Dream in Blue, off the incredible album Kiko.

Oh, gosh. I just love those great grooves we've got from L.A. band Los Lobos, and before that from Tedeschi Trucks Band on Sadie Groove and Dream in Blue. Up next, a song that Planet Neutral does in his karaoke live streams called Mexican Radio off the album Guilty Pleasures. And stay tuned after this for the band Lobster Newberg with their KABF 88.3 FM radio debut up ahead on D-Gold Radio Show.

You know, we do legit have Spanish language programming here on Community Radio, 88.3 FM out of Little Rock, Arkansas, and we are very proud of it. So, no joke there, but with Los Lobos back-to-back with Wall of Voodoo, we heard Dreamin' Blue into Mexican radio. And now I'd like to play, for the first time on this show, a band called Lobster Newberg off their 2009 album, Actress. This features Corey Kaye on bass. I heard this music from Walter Ruski Music Reactions channel, and I picked out the song Demian by Lobster Newberg on KBFD Gold Radio Show.

For me, that is what I kind of call prog rock and jam band, and reminds me, took me most to the space of bands that I love, like Umphrey's McGee and Moe, Lobster Newberg there on their album Actress, kind of taking me into a place of Umphrey's McGee album Anchor Drops. Not sure if they are specifically fans or not. It did come up in the Walter Ruski reaction chat that some of the band members listen to Phish and maybe others don't. But I think all of the band members really were bringing it on that rager of a track called Demian by Lobster Newberg. I mean, I like the vocals. You know, can you tell me what you see when you go into the light and all that? Cool lead vocalist on there. Great drumming. And my internet music swapping friend Corey K on bass. The band Lobster Newberg, check them out. Coming towards the top of the hour, and in the next hour we'll have a lot of honest tunes, jam bands, and southern roots music, as I've been putting together a podcast and connecting up from Little Rock, Arkansas to Macon, Georgia, and all across. This set of music has been in memory of Rodney Holmes, who passed away at the age of 60. Monster drummer. This is his work with Steve Kimmock Band on probably the best studio Steve Kimmock that he's ever put out. You know, Steve Kimmock was in the band Zero, collaborated and jammed with Jerry Garcia. As well, continued on playing a lot in Heart of Gold Band with Donna Jean Godshall and supported her music for years before making some of his own projects like KVHW, KVHH, SKB, the Steve Kimmock Band. And the best album out of all of those projects that he put out, in my opinion, is Steve Kimmock Band Eudaimonic. That's the title of the album, Eudaimonic. It features the drummer Rodney Holmes, who went on after that. He was a session man, he was a tour side man, he was a rock-solid, reliable drummer that toured with Santana, Brecker Brothers, and a lot of others. But in the jam band space, he really had his mark made in a band called Steve Kimmock Band.

And that played a lot of times in Fayetteville, Arkansas. They have close connections to Arkansas, although they are really a both Pennsylvania and California type of band, based band. They made connections with Harold at Chester's Place and Ira in Fayetteville, Arkansas on Dixon Street and started playing there, and then over at George's Majestic Lounge across the street from there. Many multi-night stands over the years through the early 2000s. Some of those were SKB. Some of those brought Rodney Holmes to town. And getting to see him on the small stage right up in front of me, I can tell you he was just an incredibly talented drummer. SKB did a lot of songs composed by their guitar player, Steve Kimmock. He was the lead and namesake of the band, but they did incorporate into their catalog some songs from Rodney Holmes' repertoire and originals and compositions that Rodney Holmes had kind of written very drums based, like one we heard earlier in the set, Electric Wildlife, SKB played. But right now we will continue to listen to The Bronx Experiment. I believe Rodney Holmes was from the Bronx, or he definitely wrote this instrumental music dedicated to the Bronx and got Steve Kimmock to lay these incredible guitars on it. Rodney Holmes with Steve Kimmock Band, The Bronx Experiment on D Gold Radio Show, and a lot of honest tunes coming up in the second hour of the program after our public service announcements and underwriting at the top of the hour. Thanks for your support of Community Radio.

In memory and recognition of the monster drummer, Rodney Holmes, rest in peace. Thanks for all that great music. We're going to keep playing it forever.

0: Hank Williams, finishing this hour of D Gold Radio Show. Thanks for being together with me, listening to music that I quilted together specifically for today, and I do it every Tuesday for 2 hours. Got another hour coming up that's going to be focused on honest tunes, jam bands, and southern roots. Happy birthday, Apple Don. Welcome to town, my dad's brothers, who are getting together for a family time.
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2: This is Wade Brathke with the Chief Organizer's Report, El Fizio. A picture in the Times caught my eye. The caption indicated that people were jogging on Refugio State Beach in Santa Barbara County. The article wasn't really about the beach so much as it was about the fact that Trump and his Energy Department had used his Iran war to trigger the 1950s Defense Production Act to reopen an oil pipeline that had been dormant since 2015 due to an oil spill. Too much of it sounds like the perpetual dispute between Trump and his antipathy to California, particularly its Democratic governor, Gavin Newsom, a potential aspirant for the White House. This all sounds environmentally risky, but that's not exactly what took me to Google with the question, was Refugio State Beach the same as El Fizio State Park? The AI answer came back quickly. Yes, California El Fizio State Park is the same as Refugio State Beach. It is officially named Refugio State Beach and is a protected state beach park located approximately 20 miles west of Santa Barbara on the Gaviota Coast. Why was I asking? That answer is also available quickly. In 1968, driving a Ford Econoline van doing double duty in what is now called van life, I'd camped there for several days. The article referred to this area using a nickname, American Riviera. This was news to me, having pulled into a cheap state campsite over the Thanksgiving weekend, joining scores of other campers on a busman's holiday of tents, pickups, RVs, and whatever. Suffice it to say, we fit right in, though maybe a bit déclassé, even in that crowd. There were red and black stripes painted on the side of the van and something hand-painted on the driver's door saying, Gypsy Wheels. All of that's a longer story, but it pulled me into the article on a personal level. The reporter notes that some of the nation's first offshore rigs were built here in the late 1800s, and in 1969 came the nation's first oil spill, which brought about the modern environmental movement and radicalized many Santa Barbara residents against fossil fuels. I'd camped there, enjoyed the generosity of families in neighboring campsites, sharing their Thanksgiving dinner with me only a week before this epic, game-changing oil spill. ExxonMobil offloaded the pipeline in 2024 to Sable and its Texas-based owner. In a too-familiar story, Sable worked the referee, Trump, to restart the pipeline by taking advantage of the crippled Environmental Protection Agency and the opportunity provided by Trump's war. An earlier investigation had found that the pipeline ruptured because of severe corrosion and poor monitoring, which is a symptom of a design flaw in that kind of pipe, according to the nonprofit Pipeline Safety Trust. Federal government and the White House have doubled down and claimed the new shutoff valves that they've installed make it all safer. It goes without saying that shutoff valves are only employed after a leak is detected. Nothing about such valves is preventive, and there's no report of the company planning to lay an upgraded pipeline to modern standards and design. Department of Transportation stated that Sable Offshore is being held to safety and environmental standards that exceed normal federal standards. This is an interesting position, since federal standards have been diluted and waived, changing the benchmark, and leaving any and all to wonder if there are any standards at all. Santa Barbara County is one of the richest in the United States, but what was special about El Fizio is that it was, in fact, a refuge for people without deep pockets to enjoy a special piece of the country that was then, and certainly is more so now, out of their reach. It's not a wilderness area, but that doesn't mean that it should not be protected for the people, especially when the risks of the pipeline are demonstrably more than the small amount of oil it's carrying. It'll be no surprise when researchers and reporters uncover a donation to a Trump something from Sable, and even more tragically, when El Fizio suffers another catastrophe. This is Wade Brathy for questions or comments. www.chieforganizer.org. You take it from here to there.
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10: 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A suburb? Or is it somewhere out there on the internet from KABF.org webcast? Love to hear from you. I feel like telling some stories about the great Colonel Bruce Hampton in this next hour. And I feel like we're on a road trip. You know, of course, a very long highway east and west across the United States, I-40, passes through very well within our listening range here. And I like to think that someone is traveling across. Perhaps they're going from Memphis, Tennessee, west towards Fort Smith, Arkansas. And as they come into this range, they're maybe scanning through the radio stations to find out if there's a college radio station or a community radio station somewhere to the left of the dial on the low numbers, and they find 88.3 FM coming out of Little Rock, and that's going to last them for many, many miles going from East Arkansas out Stuttgart way and whatnot, going west all the way towards places like Coal Hill is how far I've been able to get it. So I hope you're out there hearing this and we feel like we're on a road trip together, because I've got a good road trip song called Trilogy by All Good to start the first hour of Honest Tunes programming coming up for D Gold Radio now. And then we'll go completely out with Colonel Bruce Hampton and let Todd Snyder tell a good, true, interesting story about the background of musical inspiration. The late Colonel Bruce Hampton coming up in this hour on KABF out of Little Rock.
2: Episode 3, like a trilogy. The third hour into a road trip. Episode 3, like a trilogy. We're on a journey of exploration into jam bands and southern roots. Stay tuned this hour for music by the Allman Brothers, Colonel Bruce Hampton, and associated artists, leading to the tenure of Jimmy Herring on lead guitar in Widespread Panic. Start with an epic song called Trilogy by the Georgia jam band All Good. This is the 9-minute trilogy from their 1991 studio album Ride the Bee. Another day we may well delve in deeper into a live concert version stretching twice as long with jamming. That's something you may hear me say again for other songs from the crop of improvisational bands we play on Honest Tunes. It's often said they are best experienced live, and I tend to agree, but certain studio tracks like this have really managed to capture the feel of live jamming and soaring.

That was All Good Trilogy. Up next, Colonel Bruce Hampton in the Late Bronze Age, and then Todd Snyder telling a story about Colonel Bruce and a song about him, and Jerry Jeff Walker.

0: Do not adjust your radios. For the next 2 minutes, we're hearing a space rant by Colonel Bruce Hampton and the Late Bronze Age from their seminal album Outside Looking Out, with this opening track following the Colonel Bruce motto and teaching of, when in doubt, go completely out.
1: I got this song I'd love to try on you. It was based on the thing I heard Jerry Jeff Walker say. But when we were talking, I called him and I asked him what he meant. And when he told me, I knew that he was sick, but I didn't know how close, you know, very close. But when I was working, the reason I was asking, because I had a song I was working on about another legend named Colonel Bruce Hampton, retired. And he had just passed away in the most fantastic way. He started a band called the John Hampton Grease Band when he was really young. And in the first interview he ever did for that band, they asked him what his goal in life was. And he said he wanted to make grease. And they said, what's that even mean? He said, I want to die on stage while I'm singing my music. And then many years later, on the eve of his 70th birthday, last line of the last song, he dropped dead in front of 7,000 people. It was an amazing thing to behold. Brian and I were both there. He had this religion. It was his 70th birthday party, and he had invented this religion called the Zambi religion. That was the religion of the traveling musician. And there was all these big famous musicians there that night that were going to jam with him. And they all, there's a pre-show song that he had taught everybody in the Southern rock world to sing before they go on. I can't show it to you or sing it to you because it's a sacred thing. But that night, I couldn't believe how many people knew that song. And right before the show, everybody gathered and sang it. And I thought, man, this is a deep, long historic thing I'm part of right now. And I asked him one time what the Zambi religion was, and he said it was based on this cat that he had gone to high school with that had aced the SATs and was the valedictorian of his class. And he decided that what he wanted to do with his future was set the record for driving a car backward faster than anyone had ever done that before. And he didn't set the record, but he broke a lot of bones in his body. And then John Hampton would say, and if you can't see the genius in that, maybe the Zambi religion isn't for you. I made this up for him, but I guess I also do it for Jerry Jeff Walker, says,

0: Thank you, thank you.
1: Turn Me Loose into Turn It Up. That was Todd Snyder, and the next song is Robert Plant from Led Zeppelin on his Southern USA-inspired album, Lullaby and the Ceaseless Roar. That'll go into Sharon Jones and the Dap Kings' funky cover of the Allman Brothers Band anthem Midnight Rider, The Road Goes On Forever.

Lovers of the Brothers, stay tuned later this hour for an epic long instrumental jam from the Allman Brothers Band called In Memory of Elizabeth Reed. But first, let's listen to another Georgia jam band, Widespread Panic. Widespread Panic recorded live with lead guitarist Jimmy Herring, 7:30:23, Drivin' Disco Drivin'. Come again with those set list and biographical details? Introducing Jimmy Herring on some signature Panic songs. The great guitarist, whose music reputation launched from Colonel Bruce Hampton and the Aquarium Rescue Unit from 1989, and who was opening for Widespread Panic on the Horde Tour and sitting in with Panic half a dozen times between 1991 to 1998, went on to play himself a summer tour as a member of the Allmans alongside Derek Trucks on the dual lead guitars, year 2000, subbing for Dickie Betts, and then played in The Dead, 2003 to 2004, and so many more credits along the way with John McLaughlin and many others, his own Project Z and Jimmy Herring solo albums. Eventually, in 2006, came to heed the call to play in Widespread Panic, where he was needed to bring the band forward and to properly play their established repertoire with respect towards original intonation of Panic's founding lead guitarist, Michael Hauser. That's why today, as we move through this hour of radio, we're connecting back to the past and exploring the legacy. We've listened to Hauser Panic playing 1989 Driving Song with Disco in the Middle. Now let's update our ears to how they played it with Herring in 2023. Next week, we'll hear how they're playing it these days with Nick Johnson. It's really an anthem of this band and our trip together through this radio show, Honest Tunes. With that Jimmy 23 Panic.

0: The Gold Radio Show, KBF 88.3 FM, Little Rock Community Radio. Thank you, everyone who listened, stopped by the radio booth, called in, sent me text messages, email, social media, tweets, Discord replies. Heard from so many of y'all today. Thanks. It's been great chatting it up with Fiona, Beeps and Boops, Corey K, Sijin, Tina, Helen, Arnold, Chris, Matthew, Susie, Natalie. Thank you all for being big supporters of D-Gold Radio Show and Honest Tunes. I've been here on KBF Community Radio as a volunteer on and off since 1997. Got my start in radio at KHDX at Hendrix at Governor's School in the very early 90s, 1991. So I've been glad to incorporate this hobby and passion of mine to be able to share music, analyze bands, songs, genres, languages, and stitch them together in a way that I think is interesting and up to date. So it's something I've been doing since I was a young teenager. Glad to still be able to do it now in my 50s. Glad that my mom was able to listen. That is so cool to connect with you all through music. And we heard bands like Say Sway, Zugma, Widespread Panic, Colonel Bruce Hampton, the Hampton Grease Band, Rodney Holmes, Steve Kimmock Band, Deer Tick, Tedeschi Trucks Band, Los Lobos, Lobster Newberg, and a lot more. I'll be back here with you next Tuesday from noon until 2 p.m. Central Time and every Tuesday for what's called D-Gold Radio Show. And after me, I get the opportunity to queue up a great show called Democracy Now! That comes on at 2 p.m. We syndicate it here on to KABF.
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1: The ICC and its friends are waging a war against our country. Not with bullets or missiles, but with statutes, compacts, and the force of so-called international law.
0: The Trump administration's announced new plans for the United States to systematically disable the International Criminal Court brick by brick. We'll speak with longtime war crimes prosecutor Reed Brody about the new attack, as well as the possibility of Israeli Prime Minister Benjamin Netanyahu being arrested in New York for alleged war crimes in Gaza if he comes to the United Nations. New York Mayor Mamdani says he's weighing his options. Then we look at the World Cup with former soccer player Jules Boycott, author of Red Card, the 2026 World Cup, Sports Washing, and the FIFA Greed Machine. Finally, a movement's growing targeting Flock, the automatic license plate reader company. Critics accuse Flock of building a nationwide mass surveillance system.
2: They can create a record of every place you've traveled for as long as they keep the data. And this can include really sensitive places, like political meetings you've gone to, doctor's offices, religious institutions, even where you sleep at night.
0: All that and more coming up. Welcome to Democracy Now!, democracynow.org, The War and Peace Report. I'm Amy Goodman. In Yemen, Houthi leaders have declared a naval blockade against Saudi Arabia, opening a new front in the conflict embroiling the Middle East. The announcement sent shockwaves through global energy markets that were already rattled from renewed U.S. attacks on Iran and the closure of the Strait of Hormuz. Experts warn a closure of the Bab al-Mandeb Strait near Houthi-controlled territory at the mouth of the Red Sea could halt Saudi oil exports to Asia while slashing global oil supply by some 7%. On Monday, thousands of Houthi supporters rallied in Sana'a in Yemen in support of the blockade.
3: The decision is wise in response to the Saudi aggression and its blockade. They have blockaded us for 12 years, so we say to them, a blockade for blockade, airports for airports, and ports for ports.
0: Saudi Arabia promised to meet the Houthis' blockade with force and said it would move to protect its ships moving through the Bab al-Mandeb Strait. Meanwhile, the cost of insuring cargo ships traversing the Red Sea soared Monday, more than doubling after the Houthi announcement. The United States has carried out a 10th consecutive night of strikes on Iran, with reports of explosions in Sirik, Bandar Abbas, Keshm Island, Shiraz, and Isfahan. In response, Iran's military launched retaliatory strikes on U.S. assets in Jordan, Bahrain, and Kuwait, claiming hits on U.S. radar communications and air defense systems. Meanwhile, at least three oil tankers erupted in flames after coming under Iranian fire while attempting to pass through the Strait of Hormuz. On Monday, the Pentagon identified two U.S. soldiers killed in an Iranian strike on their base in Jordan. Private Isabella Gonzalez of Carrollton, Texas, was just 19 years old. She was killed alongside First Lieutenant Tyler James Feehan of Hawaii. There are among at least 17 U.S. service members killed in action supporting President Trump's attacks on Iran. This comes after the New York Times reported the Pentagon failed to disclose nearly 100 injuries to U.S. troops since July 7th. In Gaza, health officials say an entire Palestinian family was wiped off the civil registry overnight in an Israeli strike on their home. The attack on Gaza City's Sabra neighborhood came without warning around 2 a.m., sending shrapnel flying into the tents of displaced Palestinians living nearby. It killed Firas al-Masri, along with his wife, Salsabil, their three daughters and son. This is the children's grandfather, Abu Yusuf al-Masri.
4: We were unable to save our grandchildren and children from the flames and the devastation. Six people were martyred, most of them children and women, without mercy and without any prior warning. All these are crimes by the Israelis. When the world thinks there's a ceasefire or relative calm, there is no relative calm, and there is no safe place at all.
0: In more news from Gaza, Hamas has selected Khalil Ahaya as its new leader, filling a role left vacant for nearly 2 years after Israel assassinated its former head, Yahya Sinwar, in October 2024. Ohio was part of negotiations with President Trump's son-in-law, Jared Kushner, and special envoy Steve Witkoff last October. Before that, he survived an Israeli airstrike on a residential complex in Qatar's capital, Doha, last September. That attack killed one of Ohio's sons. In the United States, a federal judge has paused the $110 billion merger of Paramount Skydance with Warner Brothers Discovery, granting a request from a coalition of 12 state attorneys general. The judge scheduled an August 3rd hearing on the state's motion for a preliminary injunction to halt the merger. The Writers Guild of America filed its own lawsuit against the merger, claiming it would negatively impact union members' wages and lead to job losses. The Trump administration is seeking to uncover the confidential sources who spoke to journalists at the New York Times about security concerns relating to President Trump's new plane donated to him by Qatar. The Justice Department issued subpoenas to phone service providers to obtain several journalists' phone and text messaging records and their relatives' phone records, like parents and spouse, including from one reporter's mother. The Times has asked the judge to quash the requests. In a report, the State Department has accused the Cuban government of waging a, quote, sustained campaign of subversion against the United States, unquote. The report claims Cuba's backed a number of groups in the United States, including the National Lawyers Guild, Code Pink, Pastors for Peace, and the National Network on Cuba. In a statement, Code Pink said, quote, "This latest attempt by the State Department is just one of many politically motivated witch hunts designed to silence anti-war voices who dare to challenge U.S. militarism. It's about justifying even more aggression against Cuba while turning advocates for peace into suspects," Code Pink said. The 100-page report also includes quotes from earlier New York Times reporting, including a reference to me, as well as Democracy Now! The Trump administration's activated the Alien Terrorist Removal Court for the first time since it was established by law in 1996. Congress approved the five-judge court for extraordinary cases when normal proceedings could expose classified material. It allows for the rapid deportation of foreign nationals deemed by the court to be, quote, alien terrorists, along with their immediate family members. Last week, the Justice Department submitted the first ever application to the court, which has remained dormant for three decades. Details of the July 15th application are sealed with a cover sheet marking its contents as classified. U.S. District Judge Joan Erickson, a George W. Bush appointee, subsequently issued an order asking the Trump administration to make a more thoughtful application. In Arizona, an open letter signed by 120 prisoners at the Eloy Detention Center alleges a range of human rights abuses, including severe medical neglect, verbal and physical abuse by guards, and poor mental health care. Prisoners say anyone complaining about poor conditions is sent to solitary confinement called the hole. Here in New York, police say a former Army veteran has been taken into custody after using fireworks to start a fire outside 26 Federal Plaza in Lower Manhattan, where many immigrants have been held in unsanitary and overcrowded conditions. According to the FBI, 43-year-old Andrew Arabaca doused a stairwell with gasoline and ignited it. He also fired 5 to 7 pellets from an airsoft gun. The Department of Homeland Security described him as an anti-ICE rioter. This is James Barnicle, assistant director in charge of the FBI's New York field office.
5: Mr. Arabaca came armed with bad intentions. I will say that 26 Federal Plaza has long been a target of extremists, of terrorists, and today the extremism was brought here.
0: 26 Federal Plaza became infamous last year as mass federal agents repeatedly arrested immigrants who'd come for mandatory check-ins and court appointments. Last summer, a judge ordered the Trump administration to address prolonged confinement at jails inside 26 Federal Plaza, citing severe overcrowding, medical neglect, and limited access to food, water, sanitary products, and a place to sleep. President Trump said Monday he would impose tariffs of 50% on a wide range of goods imported from Canada. The duties are set to take effect in 30 days with exemptions for Canadian fuel, fish, fertilizer, and critical minerals. Trump announced the tariffs after threatening to sanction Canada for wildfire smoke drifting over much of the United States and after declaring Canada unfairly discriminated against U.S. autos, alcohol, and dairy products. In the Democratic Republic of Congo, the death toll from the Ebola outbreak has surged to 930 with over 2,300 confirmed cases. It comes as the World Health Organization warned last week Ebola is spreading in the DRC faster than in any previous outbreak. Meanwhile, in Kenya, activists are accusing authorities of violating a court order that halted the setup of a U.S.-backed Ebola quarantine center following reports Americans were being quarantined in Kenya. Local residents have protested against the facility recently, leading to the deaths of two people when the protests turned violent. The UN's refugee agency warns more than 500 Rohingya refugees are missing and fear dead after a pair of boats capsized off the coast of Burma. The 530 asylum seekers departed June 29th from Burma's Rakhine State, while where Rohingya Muslims have suffered pogroms and other major human rights abuses amidst fighting between Burma's military junta and separatist fighters, even before the latest tragedy. It's believed nearly 300 people have gone missing or lost their lives so far this year while fleeing violence off the coast of Burma. In India, tens of thousands of youth-led protesters have rallied against the right-wing government of Prime Minister Narendra Modi, calling for the resignation of India's education minister. That's Dharmendra Pradhan. Protesters are blaming him for the leak of national exam questions that were circulated on social media, forcing millions of students to retake the exam. Some students ended up dying by suicide after studying for the exam 4 years. Abhijit Dibke, founder of the so-called Cockroach Janata Party, blamed India's Minister of Home Affairs, Amit Shah, and Prime Minister Narendra Modi for ordering a bloody crackdown on protesters.
6: Today, what the Delhi police have done, the way they beat students, the way they hit them in their heads, it was very shameful. Due to this, the country's reputation is being damaged worldwide. And we all know why Delhi police did all of this, because they received orders from Narendra Modi and Amit Shah.
0: And in Nicaragua, President Daniel Ortega has declared his nation will no longer hold elections. Ortega made the announcement during a Sunday evening speech in Managua commemorating the 1979 Sandinista revolution that overthrew the U.S.-backed dictatorship of Anastasio Somoza.
7: No volverán a haber elecciones.
8: There won't be any more elections here for them to try to seize the government and seize power. The days when parties backed by the Yankees and the Somocistas would return to power are over. Never again.
0: It was Ortega's first public appearance in 2 months. In 2021, he secured a fourth term as president following a months-long crackdown on dissent during which dozens of opposition figures, including seven presidential hopefuls, were arrested. A United Nations report earlier this year found President Ortega and his wife Rosario Murillo, whom he named co-president, eliminated all checks and balances on their power to build an authoritarian state in Nicaragua. And those are some of the headlines. This is Democracy Now!, democracynow.org, the War and Peace Report. I'm Amy Goodman in New York, joined by Democracy Now!'s Juan Gonzalez in Chicago. Hi, Juan.
9: Hi, Amy, and welcome to all of our listeners and viewers across the country and around the world.
0: We begin today's show with a major escalation in the Trump administration's campaign against the International Criminal Court, the ICC. U.S. Secretary of State Marco Rubio announced new plans to systematically dismantle the ICC, quote, brick by brick. Last week, Rubio published an opinion piece in the Wall Street Journal, released a video attacking the Hague-based tribunal, accusing it of overreach.
10: But as we speak, the ICC and its friends are waging a war against our country, not with bullets or missiles, but with statutes, and compacts, and the force of so-called international law. When the ICC was born 24 years ago, they told us that it was merely a narrow backstop, a global court that would step in to prosecute only the gravest offenses, things like genocide and war crimes, and only when a nation's courts were unable to prosecute them on their own. But the truth is, it was something far more radical and extreme. It was a global tribunal staffed by unelected globalist bureaucrats who claim their power is almost unlimited. The danger of this global court has only continued to grow. Today it threatens every aspect of our political and legal system. Border Patrol agents removing violent criminals from our country. American Marines risking their lives to defend our homeland. Prosecutors working to dismantle terrorist plots to attack and kill Americans. If we stand idle, all of them would be at the mercy of foreign judges thousands of miles away, facing the constant risk of prosecution and even imprisonment for the so-called crime of defending their own country.
0: In his Wall Street Journal piece, Rubio singled out human rights organizations, including Democracy for the Arab World Now, or DAWN, for supporting international accountability efforts. Rubio's attacks came as DAWN has filed a major lawsuit in U.S. federal court challenging the Trump administration's sanctions targeting the International Criminal Court. The lawsuit argues the sanctions, quote, violate Americans' constitutional right to engage in Palestine-related human rights advocacy, unquote. Rubio's attack on the ICC comes 2 years after the court's chief prosecutor, Karim Khan, announced in 2024 he was seeking arrest warrants for Israeli Prime Minister Benjamin Netanyahu, then Israeli Defense Minister Yoav Gallant, as well as three Hamas leaders over alleged war crimes and crimes against humanity. Since then, Khan has been accused of sexual misconduct by a female aide. On Friday, the ICC's 125 member states are scheduled to hold a special session at the United Nations to vote on Khan's future. Meanwhile, New York City Mayor Zoran Mamdani reiterated Monday he's still looking into arresting Israeli Prime Minister Benjamin Netanyahu if he visits New York for the UN General Assembly in September.
11: When it comes to Benjamin Netanyahu, we're speaking about someone who's the subject of an international criminal court arrest warrant. And he's the subject of this arrest warrant for alleged crimes against humanity, for war crimes, and he's the architect of the genocide against Palestinians in Gaza as Israel's prime minister. These are not facts of my personal assessment. They are facts of public record. And I believe that when someone is charged with an international criminal court warrant, it's something that should be taken seriously, whether it's Benjamin Netanyahu or it's Vladimir Putin or whomever else. What I've also made clear is that my administration will follow all applicable local laws.
0: For more, we go to Toulouse, France, where we're joined by Reed Brody, war crimes prosecutor, a member of the International Commission of Jurists, and author of To Catch a Dictator, The Pursuit and Trial of Hissein Habre. He's also on the board of DAWN. Reed Brody, welcome back to Democracy Now! Can you respond to the U.S. Secretary of State, Marco Rubio, writing in the Wall Street Journal he wants to dismantle the International Criminal Court brick by brick?
12: Sure. Thank you, Amy, again. Look, this is not a defense of American sovereignty against a runaway court. This is an insurance policy against accountability for crimes that the Trump administration is committing in plain sight. Look, Marco Rubio knows that bombing Iran without Security Council authorization constitutes aggression under the UN Charter. That blowing up boats in the Caribbean and killing their occupants without trial constitutes murder. That rendering migrants to a notorious Salvadoran prison where they were tortured can create criminal liability. And in fact, sanctioning judges and prosecutors for doing their job is itself a crime under crime against the administration of justice under the court statute. So this isn't about American sovereignty. It's about impunity.
9: And Reed, how, in your estimation, has the Trump administration approached international law, especially in this second Trump's second term?
12: You know, obviously, American adherence to international law has always been selective and often hypocritical. I mean, think about the invasion of Iraq, the Bush torture program. And you know, Washington has traditionally championed war crimes tribunals as long as they prosecuted other people, right? The defeated, the outcast, the enemy of the West. But, you know, even at its most hypocritical, the United States paid tribute to the rules. It claimed its wars were legal. It wrote memos to argue that torture wasn't torture. Hypocrisy, as they say, is the tribute that vice pays to virtue. But Trump has even stopped, you know, the pretense. He bombs Iran and, you know, hardly bothers with the legal justification. He blows up boats and posts the videos. The Secretary of State speaks about so-called international law. And vows to dismantle the world's criminal court brick by brick. So, I mean, earlier presidents violated the rules while pretending to honor them. And Trump, I think, is just, trying to destroy the rules.
9: And what about Marco Rubio's contention that the International Criminal Court has far exceeded its original mandate? What's your response to that?
12: You know, when you listen to Marco Rubio, you hear a court waging war with statutes. You know, that tells you everything. I mean, to this administration, law itself is the enemy. And I think if we think about it, they are trying to do abroad what they're doing at home, right? Trample on international law like they're trampling on domestic law, while they undermine all of the institutions that could get in their way, the courts, the ICC, the journalists, the civil society organization. So it's very much, I think, in keeping with what the administration is doing in the United States.
0: Reid, can you talk about the bombing of desalination plants, their significance, and talk overall about people around the world looking at what's happening to and whether to take human rights crimes allegations seriously?
12: You know, I mean, the cornerstone principle of the laws of war is that you can only attack military targets, right? Never civilians, never civilian objects. And the Geneva Conventions in particular protect objects that are indispensable to the survival of the civilian population. And they specifically name in the Geneva Conventions drinking water installations. So, deliberately or even recklessly, attacking a population's water supply would be a war crime, full stop. And, you know, in this case, you know, we have Trump publicly threatening. He said earlier, that they would hit possibly all desalination plants. So when a president announces his intention to destroy the infrastructure that civilians depend on to survive and then does it, that looks like the deliberate targeting of a civilian population's lifeline. Now, President Trump and the military commanders who carry out these orders, could one day face prosecution for these things. I mean, let's remember that the ICC has already charged Russian generals for exactly this, attacking the infrastructure in Ukraine, the power grids. And at dawn, we've called on Iran and the Gulf states to give the ICC jurisdiction over crimes committed on their territories. And in fact, that is specifically what Rubio singled us out for.
9: And Reid, I wanted to ask you about New York Mayor Zohran Mamdani's raising the possibility of seeking to arrest Benjamin Netanyahu when he comes to New York for the General Assembly. Is that even possible for a local mayor or local police force to enforce an international warrant like this?
12: Well, I think there are a lot of complex legal issues involved, including his potential immunity as a sitting prime minister. The United Nations agreement with the United States which requires the United States to let people speak to come to the United Nations. I think it's really important that he's saying this. I mean, Netanyahu is under an ICC arrest warrant for crimes against humanity. The United States may be obliged to let Netanyahu speak at the UN, but it's not obliged to roll out the red carpet. It's not obliged to invite him to, address Congress. I mean, the mayor is saying what the president should be saying. which is that a man wanted for crimes against humanity is not an honored guest. And you know, let's not overlook the bigger issue, which is American complicity in these very crimes. As Dawn alleged last year in a filing with the court, before the U.S. sanctions blocked Dawn from further cooperating with the court, the bombs that Israel used to destroy schools and hospitals and homes in Gaza were American bombs. Israel's campaign of murder and persecution has been carried out with American political, financial, diplomatic support. So, you know, to me, the real scandal isn't that the mayor of New York is asking whether he can arrest Netanyahu. It's that the president of the United States is protecting Netanyahu and sanctioning the judges who are trying, you know, who have indicted him.
0: And explain how they've been sanctioned, Reid, how the ICC judges have been sanctioned and the lawsuit brought by the organization you're on the board of, Dawn, Democracy for the Arab World Now.
12: So that's right. I mean, you know, I mean, Trump's executive order, first of all, authorizes a list to sanction a list of people. And that list of people has now grown. It started with the ICC prosecutor. It then was expanded to the two deputy prosecutors and now eight judges of the ICC. Every judge who has ruled on the Israel issue, or previously many years back on potential war crimes in Afghanistan. And, you know, these sanctions are crippling the court. And in the case of the individual judges and prosecutors, it means not only they can't come to the United States, they can't have bank accounts, they can't use credit cards, they can't do a lot of the things that we do. And now I think with this this announcement about dismantling the court brick by brick suggests that those sanctions will be expanded. But in terms of Dawn and you know, here is the risk in concrete terms. I mean, Trump's executive order makes it a federal offense to provide a service to anyone who has been sanctioned. And that includes, as I said, the judges, the prosecutors. It also includes the three leading Palestinian human rights organizations, like our friend Raji Sarani's group, you know, who are documenting the destruction of Gaza and sharing that evidence with the court. It includes the UN Special Rapporteur, Francesca Albanese. So if an American lawyer or a group like Dawn shares evidence of war crimes with the ICC or collaborates with the Palestinian human rights groups, we risk federal prosecution. And Dawn asked the Treasury Department three times in writing to confirm that our human rights work is lawful, and Treasury never answered. So Dawn has had to self-censor itself, not to provide submissions to the court, to suspend work with the Palestinian groups. And that's the point of the sanctions, not just to punish The Hague, but to, you know, to drive Americans into silence. So we've brought this lawsuit, which makes two basic arguments. One is that under the First Amendment, the government cannot punish Americans for what they say, including what they say to a court or for whom we associate with in human rights work. And second, that the president has exceeded his own authority. In when Congress gave presidents sanctioning authority, it expressly barred them from restricting personal communications and the exchange of information. And we're not the only people who brought lawsuits. I mean, three of the court's own judges have sued in New York. Two law professors brought their own challenge, and a federal judge in Manhattan permanently barred the government from enforcing the sanctions against their work on First Amendment grounds. Another federal judge in Maine blocked enforcement against two human rights activists on the same grounds. So far, every federal judge that has looked at the issue has ruled that the sanctions are go too far.
0: Finally, Reid, in Nicaragua, President Daniel Ortega has declared his nation will no longer hold elections. He made the announcement Sunday in Managua, commemorating the 1979 Sandinista revolution that overthrew the U.S.-backed dictatorship of Anastasio Somoza. This is what he said.
7: No volverán a haber elecciones.
8: There won't be any more elections here for them to try to seize the government and seize power.
7: Y aquí se acabó la historia.
8: The days when parties backed by the Yankees and the Somocistas would return to power are over. Never again.
0: It was Ortega's first public appearance in 2 months. In 2021, he secured a fourth term as president following a months-long crackdown on dissent, during which dozens of opposition figures, including seven presidential hopefuls, were arrested. A UN report earlier this year found Ortega and his wife Rosario Murillo, whom he named co-president, eliminated all checks and balances on their power to build an authoritarian state in Nicaragua. You read, Brody, our war crimes prosecutor, and are one of the expert members of the United Nations group of human rights experts on Nicaragua that released that report. Your final comment in this last minute.
12: Well, we've been watching, unfortunately, Nicaragua's descent into dictatorship since 2018, when the government fired on massive peaceful protests and killed some 350 people. In the last elections in 2021, virtually all of the candidates were arrested and have since been exiled and stripped of their citizenship. All independent media and NGOs have been shut down and exiled. There are no independent political parties. Last year, the Constitution was amended to formally do away with the separation of powers and put all power in the hands of the two co-presidents, Daniel Ortega and his wife, Rosario Murillo. So this really, it's just, you know, it's just dropping the other shoe. It's just making, you know, just ending all the pretense that there are any rights in Nicaragua, that there is any possibility of a fair election. And this is really, as you know, Amy, I go back in Nicaragua for 40 years and to the time of the revolution. And, you know, Daniel Ortega, who was, you know, who was part of a group that rose up to fight off a family dictatorship, has now created a family dictatorship. And it's a real tragedy and for the people of Nicaragua.
0: Reed Brody, war crimes prosecutor, member of the International Commission of Jurists, author of To Catch a Dictator, The Pursuit and Trial of Hissein Habre. Reed, happy birthday. Coming up, we look at the World Cup with former soccer player Jules Boykoff. Stay with us.

0: from Clean by the Corner Laughers. This is Democracy Now!, democracynow.org. I'm Amy Goodman with Juan Gonzalez. The Spanish football team has returned to Spain for a victory parade in the streets of Madrid, where they were greeted by an estimated 2 million people. These are the soccer players that won, carrying the World Cup trophy. They wore shirts with the words Somos Campeones, or We Are the Champions. The 2026 FIFA Men's World Cup ended Sunday with Spain beating Argentina 1-0 during extra time, with Spain winning a goal at the 106th minute of a long and tense final. In Gaza, too, Spain's win was widely celebrated. Spain's support for Palestinian rights and Israel's backing of the Argentine team turned the final into more than just a football showdown. Meanwhile, FIFA has opened an investigation into the ugly brawl that followed Spain's victory, with several players from Argentina facing bans. As Spanish soccer players ran onto the field to celebrate their victory, some of Argentina's players appeared to attack members of the Spanish team, including the Spanish midfielder Rodrigo Hernandez, or Rodri, who later won the FIFA Golden Ball as the tournament's best player. On TikTok, Fox Sports posted a video that went viral after the game ended. Spain's teenage star, Lamine Yamal, is seen praying on the field while nearby Argentine players started clashing with some players from Spain. Fox Sports captioned the video, two very different scenes. Lamine Yamal is a 19-year-old star who was born to a father from Morocco and a mother from Equatorial Guinea. The game also marked the first time he faced off against the Argentine soccer star, Messi, who is widely considered one of the greatest soccer players ever. But it was not the first time they met. Images have gone viral of their first meeting in 2007, when a 20-year-old Messi was photographed holding a six-month-old Lamine Yamal in a plastic baby tub. Last week, UNICEF reposted the photo on X, writing, "Yes, those photos you've seen are real. More than 18 years ago, a baby named Lamine Yamal and his mom Sheila met Lionel Messi at a UNICEF fundraising photo shoot," unquote. UNICEF also posted a video describing the photo shoot.
1: 50% of calendar sales went to UNICEF to contribute to UNICEF projects which support children's rights. And we have it here, in the photo showing the month of January 2008, Leo Messi appears helping to bathe Lamine Yamal next to his mother. The photographer Joan Monfort has said that Lamine Yamal stole Messi's heart because he was always smiling and he was very nice.
0: In other World Cup news, President Trump was booed by fans as he walked onto the field alongside the FIFA president, Gianni Infantino, to take part in the post-game trophy ceremony. Later, Infantino tried to usher Trump away as he tried to stand in front of and then beside the Spanish team as Rodri lifted Spain's trophy. Well, as the most expensive and financially lucrative FIFA Men's World Cup comes to an end, we're joined now from Toronto by Jules Boykoff, author of Red Card, the 2026 World Cup, Sports Washing, and the FIFA Greed Machine. Also, the book Kicking, a memoir about his former life as a professional soccer player. Jules, thanks so much for joining us again. Can you talk about the significance of what took place? Also, Spain now enjoys having both the World Cup trophy for the men and the women, the only country in history.
2: Well, a lot of people out here were cheering for Spain for a lot of reasons. First of all, they play beautiful football. Second, their football is all about collectivity. Their star player, Lamine Yamal, he has to adjust to the structure of the team. On the flip side, with Argentina, their superstar, Lionel Messi, the team has to adjust their structure to him. It's much more individual-based, unlike any team really I've seen in recent World Cup history. This reflects wider currents in both of the countries. Pedro Sanchez and the socialists that he works with have advanced a more humane immigration agenda in Spain. They're pushing forward green policies. They're talking about bringing an investigation against Benjamin Netanyahu for war crimes, for what Israel did to the flotillas that recently tried to reach Gaza. On the flip side, you've got Argentina, led by Javier Milei. As you noted, Netanyahu supported Argentina, not so much because he's a Leo Messi fan, but because he's a big Javier Milei fan. Milei is an extreme libertarian who embraces the zombie neoliberal capitalism of the 1990s with great fervor. So you couldn't have much more of a sharp divergence in terms of the two teams that made the finals and what they mean for the bigger politics of the world right now.
3: And Jules, what about the FIFA itself? Clearly, the World Cup was extremely popular, not only in the United States, but throughout all over the planet. But FIFA reports that it will bring in, has brought in $15 billion in revenue. The greed that is at the center of the FIFA organization. I wonder if you could talk about that.
2: Absolutely, Juan. So originally, FIFA said that they would take in $11 billion in revenue from this tournament alone. That itself would have been more revenues than any sporting event in the history of sporting events. Instead, their projections are more like $15 billion. Part of that is because they really catered to the luxury classes. I mean, let's not forget that the World Cup is an opportunity for a privileged sliver of the global 1% to come together, to sit in the luxury boxes, to appear on screen, on TV, to cut deals behind the scenes. And that's exactly what this World Cup was about. They made a lot more money than they expected from the luxury packages that they set up. Essentially, FIFA is keen to turn the people's game into a game for the 1%, a game for the plutocrats. Going into this final, the average ticket price, according to SeatGeek, was $12,000. $12,000. Who can afford that? There were tickets along the sidelines that were selling for $1 million a piece. And so what you saw here, in a way, is that the FIFA Men's World Cup is, in a sense, too big to fail. And as we've seen with other situations where there's a too big to fail mentality, that is a dangerous recipe, whether we're talking about the 2008 financial collapse, where banks survived and in fact thrived, where we saw an upward transfer of wealth, trickle up economics, if you will. Similar dynamics are in play here with FIFA. Moving forward, they're in a stronger position perhaps than ever.
3: And I wanted to ask you also, there were three countries that were hosting this World Cup: Canada, the United States, and Mexico. But at least one of those leaders, Claudia Sheinbaum of Mexico, had a different approach to especially when the Mexican team played. She would not go into the luxury boxes, but instead stayed in events in communities in Mexico itself. Wondering the difference in her approach versus, let's say, a Trump or the Canadian Prime Minister.
2: Claudia Sheinbaum did the right thing. She gave away some of her free tickets to people who would otherwise never be able to attend a match. And you saw from the two leaders in Sheinbaum and Trump a sharp contrast. Sheinbaum using the opportunity to stay in tune with her own politics, and Trump using the opportunity to essentially weaponize the event for his political advantage. More specifically, everybody knows about the rescinded red card heard around the world, where U.S. forward Fuller and Balogun received a red card in the match against Bosnia, and President Trump called his BFF over at FIFA, the president Gianni Infantino, and pressured him to overturn the penalty for that red card, thereby politically intervening. It should be noted that when other countries have it politically intervened in the machinations of FIFA, they've been suspended. Whether it's Pakistan, whether it's Kenya, whether it's Zimbabwe, they paid a price. Donald Trump, he benefited from his political intervention. But his weaponization of this tournament for political gain goes far before that particular incident. After all, he banned the award-winning referee from Somalia Somalia, Omar Abdul Kadir Artan, from participating in the tournament, interrogating him for 11 hours and then sending him on a plane to Turkey and eventually home to Somalia. The Trump administration treated the Iran team like they were second-class citizens at the tournament, essentially forcing them to commute from Tijuana to their matches in Seattle and Los Angeles. And this definitely had an effect on their play. As if that weren't enough, Department of Homeland Security head Mark Wayne Mullen said he may have danced a happy dance when Iran was ultimately eliminated from the tournament. And so you can see that the Trump administration was active weaponizing. As if to go further, the Department of Homeland Security's X feed issued a number of racist and anti-immigration tweets using the U.S. men's national soccer team players as their political backdrop. They issued a tweet that read, "One nation, one homeland, one team." And if that sounds like Nazi propaganda, that's because it essentially is. It mirrors Nazi propaganda from the 1940s. One of their slogans was, "One people, one realm, one leader." One point that I absolutely think is crucial to note here is that while many of us were engrossed in this World Cup, Immigration and Customs Enforcement ramped up its violent deportation machine. During the actual World Cup, we saw a surge from ICE detentions. At one point, they were averaging 2,000 detentions a day, right in the thick of the World Cup. Now, this isn't quite the 3,000 a day fever dream of Trump's assistant white nationalist Stephen Miller, but it's still almost double what was happening before the month that the tournament started. And so the World Cup helped Trump advance his agenda.

0: I think they came late at night and the whole town was out wearing the flag colors of Algeria, marching bands playing their national anthem. The significance of at this time of an immigrant crackdown, having this global celebration.
1: This is extremely significant because people across the country, whether in Lawrence, Kansas, whether in Portland, Oregon, where Jordan was based, they stepped up and showed the world that the United States population cannot be distilled down to the MAGA version of the United States that is often projected to the world. They welcomed people from around the world with open arms and said, we want you here. We appreciate immigration. And this couldn't have come at a better time.
0: Jules Boykoff, we want to thank you for being with us, author of Red Card, the 2026 World Cup Sports Washing and the FIFA Greed Machine, and Kicking, a memoir about his former life as a professional soccer player. Coming up, a movement is growing targeting Flock, the automatic license plate reader company. Critics accuse Flock of building a nationwide mass surveillance system. Stay with us.

0: Soledad by Lado Negro and Reina Tropical from their newest collaboration, El Lado Tropical. To see their performance and interview, go to democracynow.org. This is Democracy Now! I'm Amy Goodman with Juan Gonzalez. We turn to a growing movement against Flock, an automatic license plate reader company used by over 5,000 law enforcement agencies in 49 states across the country. Critics have mapped over 100,000 Flock cameras in use on streets in rural and urban communities and accused Flock of building a nationwide mass surveillance system. Flock's cameras aren't like regular traffic cameras. Their surveillance technology records and tracks every car or human that comes into view. And then an AI algorithm catalogs the make, model, color, license plate number, bumper stickers, and even scratches. This personal information is then uploaded to a nationwide database that any law enforcement agency with a Flock contract can search, with little oversight on how they use what they find. Flock is marketed as a tool to fight crimes, but the cameras collect data on millions of vehicles, regardless of whether the driver is suspected of a crime. And as President Trump's immigration enforcement crackdown has escalated, concerns are growing over whether the local data from these cameras could be aiding the deportation dragnet. Flock claims it doesn't work with ICE and that ICE does not have direct access to Flock's cameras or systems or data. But an investigation from 404 Media last year found more than 4,000 searches that may have been conducted on behalf of or in partnership with ICE. This past May, an audit by the Dayton, Ohio Police Department found its cameras were searched more than 7,000 times for immigration enforcement purposes. This is what Flock CEO Garrett Langley said in a podcast just last month.
1: And so when the topic of immigration enforcement comes up, I'm like, guys, the company has no opinion on this. If the state of Texas wants to enforce immigration, they might use Flock, but they're going to go enforce immigration no matter what Flock does. And that's the state of Texas's choice. That's the city's choice. And it's tough, right? It's really tough for my employees to work at a company where they're like, oh, I don't like that law, but our technology is used to enforce it. But we can't make that our problem as a company.
0: So Flock is being used by universities, by big box stores. For more on it and the movement against it, we're joined here in New York by Chad Marlowe, senior policy counsel at the ACLU, where he focuses on privacy, surveillance, and

0: technology issues. He leads the ACLU's efforts against Flock. Explain what we're talking about here and how Flock has been used, Chad.
1: So basically, automatic license plate readers, or ALPRs, are cameras that take a picture of every single car that goes by it, not just the cars that are suspected of criminality or have done something wrong, but every single car. They record the information about the car, including where it is and when it was there, and then they put it into a database. And this is where it gets really scary, because now you have pictures of every innocent person who drives by in a database that is kept for a month or more and shared throughout the nation with all of Flock's law enforcement customers, and in fact, even internationally with people associated with Flock. And so essentially, you know, even though in America, you know, one of our core constitutional principles is privacy, we have a company working with governments to record the comings and goings of every single person in the country as if you and I and everyone else were potential criminals. And that is, in my opinion, a very un-American take on privacy and the way that we engage in criminal justice enforcement.
2: And Chad, this company is less than 10 years old and it spreads so rapidly. Could you talk a little bit about how it was created and also what's its business model? Does it set up its camera? Does it rent spaces in private on private property to set up its cameras, or is it using public rights of way or public streets? And if so, how is that permitted?
1: Yeah, so the company was formed by an engineer, billionaire engineer named Garrett Langley. And what is really interesting and very important about the company is that it is backed by almost $1 billion in venture capital investment. And that is very critical, because what those venture capitalists invested in was a company that basically trades privacy for profits. And so they will record the information about people. Flock always says it doesn't sell data, but Flock saying it doesn't sell data is like Ford Motor Company saying it doesn't sell steering wheels. Yes, I understand the larger product is cars and it's monitoring vehicles, but it's that data that is part of Flock's product, just like a steering wheel is part of Ford Motor Company's car product. So then it collects all this information, and the more information it can collect and the more it can share, the more value that their product is. And most recently, Flock was valued at almost an $8 billion company. And so, in order to increase the value of their company, they need to take more people's data, invade their privacy more, and share it more broadly. And although they may say things like, we have certain methods in place and systems in place to prevent broader data sharing, to make sure it's not misused, that is all simple public relations response. Their venture capitalist investors who want to receive massive returns on their investment have forced Flock's hand and say, we need to put the pedal to the metal, violate privacy as much as possible if doing that will increase our profits. And there's a direct correlation between more monitoring, more surveillance, more data collection, more data sharing, and more profits.
2: But again, I wanted to ask you this issue. How do they do this, set up so many cameras? Are they, for instance, like cell phone companies that rent their towers in buildings to be able to create their network? Or how do they do it? How does Flock do it?
1: Right. So what they do is they go to your local police department and they say, we want to rent you the cameras that you need. We will also take care of storage. We will create a back system that will take care of data sharing. We'll do everything for you. All you need to do is sign on the document. Dotted line. Now, what's interesting about Flock is this process of using your local police department, your local government to increase their network to spy on everyone. They have to keep pushing that in order to get as broad of a network as they possibly can. And so they sneak in these contracts, they do it with their salespeople, but they try to do it out of public view. And what we've actually seen in the country is once eventually it comes into public view, because their cameras are fairly easy to recognize when you see them in public, communities have risen up throughout the country and demanded those contracts be canceled. In fact, in just the last 13 months, Nearly 60 municipalities have either canceled their Flock contracts or have said do not renew them. And in fact, Flock is going out in the country not only promoting its products, but trying to quash any efforts to promote transparency and public engagement before their contracts are signed, because they know the more the public knows, the greater resistance to the product will be, and they want to stop that anywhere they can.
0: Talking about that resistance, I want to turn to Tobias Halperin, a 19-year-old student at California Polytechnic State University, or Cal Poly, in San Luis Obispo. Tobias Halperin started the website Deflock SLO in January to inform people about Flock's 17 cameras on campus. Last month, the college president confirmed Cal Poly would not renew its contract with the company after the current one ends next May. Here's Cal Poly student Tobias Halperin on Connect with Jacob Soboroff on MS Now.
3: When you opt into Flock, when you buy a Flock camera like Cal Poly did, you don't just buy a surveillance camera, you're buying access and participation into this network. And so I think that's what really bothers people, and that's what really bothers students, and that's what bothered us at Cal Poly, is that as a Hispanic serving institution, they are going out and entering this network that has time and time again aided ICE in illegal deportations, and just created this surveillance dragnet that is really uncomfortable to anyone when you think about it.
0: One of Flock's loudest critics is Ben Jordan, a recording artist, popular YouTuber in Atlanta, Georgia, who worked with technology experts and journalists to expose Flock's security vulnerabilities. They were able to access cameras across the country, viewing not only live streams, but also 30 days of recorded content with the option to delete the footage. Here's a clip from his YouTube channel.
4: A few weeks ago, using a commercial search engine, I very easily found the administration interfaces for dozens of Flock safety cameras. I shared this information with 404 Media, and with John Gaines' help, that number quickly grew to nearly 70. None of the data or video footage was encrypted. There was no username or password required. These were all completely public-facing for the world to see, and some of them still are. You don't have to be an expert to find and gain access to this. You don't even have to type anything in to see every single person, vehicle, and activity that took place in these locations in the last 31 days. Whether you wanted to watch this footage live in real time or look at footage from a month ago, you could just point and click your way to it like you were watching Netflix.
0: I mean, this is really amazing. And you have the CEO of Flock, Garrett Langley, talking about the activist group called DeFlock, calling it a, quote, terroristic organization. But because of tremendous backlash, he was forced to apologize. 20 seconds.
1: Yeah, so I would say, in addition to that being irresponsible, the great news is his attempt to combine DeFlock and Antifa failed, because whether you're libertarian, conservative, MAGA, progressive, everybody has an objection to Flock. And so in our disunited country, we have united around our opposition to Flock, ALPRs, and government mass surveillance as a whole. And so we've got a wave, and we're going to ride it until we get our goals accomplished and end this mass government surveillance of people in the United States.
0: Chad Marlowe, senior policy counsel at the ACLU, where he focuses on privacy, surveillance, and technology issues. He leads the ACLU's efforts against Flock. I'm Amy Goodman with Juan Gonzalez. Thanks for joining us. Yeah.

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2: This is Wade Rathke with the Daily Voice of the People News Bulletin. Hunger strike continues protests by the Cockroach Party in India over the country's treatment of students. Between 2014 and 2024, $261 million in compensation for 250,900 workers was won by the DOL Office of Federal Contract Compliance. More than 22,600 workers received new job opportunities or salary adjustments. Trump has now gutted the agencies. Homeland Security declined to release the names of officers involved in high-profile killings, most recently this month in Maine and Texas, leaving officials and residents clamoring for information while altering a past policy of transparency to the public. Andrew and Tristan Tate, prominent influencers in the so-called Manosphere, long based in Romania, were arrested by federal marshals in Miami in connection with new criminal charges of rape and sex trafficking in England. Chinese startup Moonshot AI released Kim K3, the world's largest open-source AI system, allowing anyone to use, modify, and build on it freely, narrowing the lead of U.S. AI systems. Netanyahu's government adopted divisive laws to shore up his right-wing base before coming Israeli elections. Israel is funding a multi-million-dollar U.S. influence campaign using AI-driven text and conservative media seeking to improve its public reputation. In investigations involving Alibaba, Eagle Bank, and Abbott Laboratories, the Justice Department declined to charge companies or executives even when prosecutors thought executives or managers were involved in the wrongdoing. In Germany, grocery stores and retail shopping are banned from opening on Sundays. Now there's pressure to change. From coconut sellers to billionaires, more than 90% of Brazilian adults, more than 140 million people, regularly use PIX, a government-run program that allows users to transfer money in seconds on cell phones at no cost. In less than 6 years, PIX now handles more transactions in Latin America's biggest economy than credit and debit cards combined. More than half of Americans disapprove of how the Supreme Court is doing. 46% say it's based on ideology, not the law. Voice of the People Daily Bulletin presents People's News about action issues that demand action. This is Wade Rathke, and this bulletin is brought to you thanks to Acorn International, Local 100, Social Policy, and AMFM.
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0: Main Street in Little Rock, So My District. 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

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My people, this is your boy Truth, and this is the Truth Radio Show. Yo, this first hour, we got another battle going on. Miss Gladys Knight, Chaka Khan, and the iconic Anita Baker. Let's see what you guys think. Hit me up, 501-433-0088.

Yes, sir. We got Miss Chaka Khan with Stay. We had Gladys Knight and the Pips with If I Were Your Woman. Now we got Miss Anita Baker. No One in the World. Yo, who y'all got? Tell me who y'all got, man. Anita, Gladys, Chaka, hit your boy up. Let's go.

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Who y'all got? Gladys, Anita, Shaka. Let's go. 501-433-0088. Come on, be a part of the Truth Show. Let's go.

man, I know who I got. I'm going with Shaka. I mean, I'm a little biased, you know what I'm saying? She's from Chicago, and that's my birthday twin. But I'm just saying, come on, man. Shaka? But hey, look, Anita, Gladys Knight, are the truth. So y'all let me know who y'all got, man. 501-433-0088. Let's go.

0: Yeah, that on and on. That got Gladys another vote.
1: Yeah, that, hey man, that's a cut. That put you back. But right now, we sitting with a two-way tie between Anita and Shaka, and Gladys is one behind. So come on, y'all, let me know what y'all got. We know who y'all got, because that on and on. But this Shaka's gonna get you. Let's go.

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We're facing a lot of hurdles and obstacles to just be safe in this country right now, to just be decent. And I want to let everyone know who's out there listening to my voice right now

this darkness that's kind of moving across this country, and we're giving in to it. You know, we're letting it happen. And I know we all have lives to live. You know what I'm saying? We all have things we need to do and people to take care of. And, you know, we want to maintain what we're doing and what we have and what we want. We just want to be comfortable. We want to be safe. We all, you know, sometimes you don't feel like being a soldier. But from what I'm seeing right now is that's the position they're putting us in, is to get up and stand up for what we believe in. And I'm talking about decency and just being kind and decent human beings to everyone, regardless of your political, you know, faction and your, you know, gender or race, creed, nationality, or whatever the case may be. We all should be trying to look out for each other, you know. So if you're standing on the right side of history and you don't want this to go on, and you want to stop the craziness and the evil and the cruelty that's going on in this country right now, I want everybody to stand up and take notice of what you can do and how you can, you know, contribute to us getting better.

Hey, it's getting close, man, but we got Anita in front right now. So y'all got to come on, man. If you like Gladys, if you like Shaka, you better get them votes in. Because Anita ain't playing. People out there vote for her. I think she up by 2 right now. But you got that Makings of You, and you got this Shaka. Come on now. Y'all, come on now. Let's

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1: This is Wade Brathke with the Chief Organizer's Report, El Fizio. A picture in the Times caught my eye. The caption indicated that people were jogging on Refugio State Beach in Santa Barbara County. The article wasn't really about the beach so much as about the fact that Trump and his Energy Department had used his Iran war to trigger the 1950s Defense Production Act to reopen an oil pipeline that had been dormant since 2015 due to an oil spill. Too much of this sounds like the perpetual dispute between Trump and his antipathy to California, particularly its Democratic governor, Gavin Newsom, a potential aspirant for the White House. This all sounds environmentally risky, but that's not exactly what took me to Google with the question, was Refugio State Beach the same as El Fizio State Park? The AI answer came back quickly. Yes, California El Fizio State Park is the same as Refugio State Beach. It is officially named Refugio State Beach and is a protected state beach park located approximately 20 miles west of Santa Barbara on the Gaviota Coast. Why was I asking? That answer is also available quickly. In 1968, driving a Ford Econoline van doing double duty in what is now called van life, I'd camped there for several days. The article referred to this area using a nickname, American Riviera. This was news to me, having pulled into a cheap state campsite over the Thanksgiving weekend, joining scores of other campers on a busman's holiday of tents, pickups, RVs, and whatever. Suffice it to say, we fit right in, though maybe a bit déclassé, even in that crowd. There were red and black stripes painted on the side of the van and something hand-painted on the driver's door saying, Gypsy Wheels. All of that's a longer story, but it pulled me into the article on a personal level. The reporter notes that some of the nation's first offshore rigs were built here in the late 1800s, and in 1969 came the nation's first oil spill, which brought about the modern environmental movement and radicalized many Santa Barbara residents against fossil fuels. I'd camped there, enjoyed the generosity of families in neighboring campsites, sharing their Thanksgiving dinner with me only a week before this epic, game-changing oil spill. ExxonMobil offloaded the pipeline in 2024 to Sable and its Texas-based owner. In a too-familiar story, Sable worked the referee, Trump, to restart the pipeline, but taking advantage of the crippled Environmental Protection Agency and the opportunity provided by Trump's war. An earlier investigation had found that the pipeline ruptured because of severe corrosion and poor monitoring, which is a symptom of a design flaw in that kind of pipe, according to the nonprofit Pipeline Safety Trust. Federal government and the White House have doubled down and claimed the new shutoff valves that they've installed make it all safer. It goes without saying that shutoff valves are only employed after a leak is detected. Nothing about such valves is preventive, and there's no report of the company planning to lay an upgraded pipeline to modern standards and design. Department of Transportation stated that Sable Offshore is being held to safety and environmental standards that exceed normal federal standards. This is an interesting position, since federal standards have been diluted and waived, changing the benchmark, and leaving any and all to wonder if there are any standards at all. Santa Barbara County is one of the richest in the United States, but what was special about El Fizio is that it was in fact a refuge for people without deep pockets to enjoy a special piece of the country that was then, and certainly is more so now, out of their reach. It's not a wilderness area, but that doesn't mean that it should not be protected for the people, especially when the risks of the pipeline are demonstrably more than the small amount of oil it's carrying. It'll be no surprise when researchers and reporters uncover a donation to a Trump something from Sable, and even more tragically, when El Fizio suffers another catastrophe. This is Wade Brathke. For questions or comments, www.chieforganizer.org. You take it from here to there.
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0: 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In that long set, we played 18 Mile, Rock Hearts with Rhonda Vincent, Retro 78, Backline, The Larry Stevenson Band, Flat and Scruggs, Lester Flat on his own, Doyle Lawson with Jerry Sally, Junior Sisk, The Special Consensus with Bobby Osborne. Thank you for listening. Angel showed me this song last night. This is going to be called I Am Bluegrass. This includes 15 artists, including Larry Cordle, Del McCurry, Ricky Skaggs, the late Ronnie Bowman, Sam Bush, and many others. And let's give this one a listen. I Am Bluegrass. See if you can pick out all the voices on it. Thank you for listening.
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0: airwaves of Nashville and Southwest Ohio, bringing songs to light a weary way. I'm found in the voices of the prophets, of a music ever-changing, yet still the same.
1: I'm the model church in the country. Unbroken circles of praise is heard. The Sunday songs of faith and redemption, crying holy unto the Lord.
2: I'm a Georgia mule and country boy fading fast away on the sunny side of the mountain. I'm a wise man with love letters in the sand and footprints in the snow not forgotten.

0: told some lines in a lyric leading to roads mighty dark to travel. A tapestry of the music you made me that the walls of time can't unravel.
1: I'm a lonesome river, lost and found, rarely heard and seldom seen. I'm new grass, new south, olden in the wind, and Carolina blue in my dreams.
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0: I'm Finn Castle, Bean Blossom, and Telluride, just to name a few.
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2: Proclaimed from yonder mountains and down in steep canyons, with the spirit of High Lonesome deep in their bones.

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Are you going to stick with it, son? I said, yes, sir. Carter looked at Bill Monroe and said, well, all right. And Bill looked at Carter and said, you were one of the best of the bluegrass boys, Carter, and my favorite lead singer. And we shared something in that moment, kind of a portal might have

0: That was some early Volume 5 performing that Bill Monroe standard, Can't You Hear Me Calling. Before that was Peter Rowan, The Light in Carter Stanley's Eyes. And before that, multi-artists including Sam Bush and Del McCurry and many others, I Am Bluegrass. Thank you for listening to the Bluegrass Show and Tell with Larry and Angel. We'll be right back with another hour of great music. Stay with us.
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0: That was the Cherry Holmes Family with Darkness on the Delta. And before that, we heard Cherry Holmes singing Heat of the Morning. And I've shared this many times on the Bluegrass Show and Tell. I heard that song in Morganton, North Carolina at a bluegrass festival, and it stopped me in my tracks. And Skip Cherry Holmes happened to be there. That was a God thing. And what was that fellow's name from North Carolina?
1: Harold Benfield.
0: Harold Benfield gave us Skip's name. We found that song, Heat of the Morning. Also played Volume 5 and Jim and Jesse. And while I'm talking, we saw a memorable concert last Saturday evening at the Ozark Highlands Theater. It was my fourth time to see Sam Bush and Angels Third. Perfect gentleman every time we met him. And let's play a song he played with acoustic guitar Saturday night, The Ballad of Spider John. You are listening to the Bluegrass Show and Tell with Larry and Angel.

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8: 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Tectonic covers our shift to a digital future, exploring technology, how it affects us, and what we can do about it. And now, today's episode. Hey, everybody. Welcome to another episode of Tectonic. My name is Mark Hurst. I will be your host for the next hour. Thanks so much for joining. I've got a great interview to share with you today. We're going to be speaking with Carissa Velez, who has been on the show twice before. This is her third visit, and she has a new book out. It's called Prophecy. The subtitle is Prediction, Power, and the Fight for the Future, From Ancient Oracles to AI. And as that subtitle suggests, the book really takes you on a tour of the history of prediction from the ancient world all the way to the present day, and it's a really relevant topic for us to discuss because, as she describes very clearly in the book, so much of the AI systems that are managing various areas of our economy and society and education, healthcare, everything else, are built as predictive algorithms, or they're built with predictive algorithms at their heart. And so she takes a book to really unpack what's happening when we predict the future. And you're going to hear a lot more about this in the interview. Carissa is a prof-